0: 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The ground balls are finding holes. The well-hit balls are obviously going for hits. Everything going right for the Naturals. Hyun Chan takes a strike. They have had a great approach today, and they have executed. Hits a fly ball to right. Siani over and in, and he makes the catch to retire the side. A 12-batter inning for the Naturals. They score 7 on 7 hits and 2 walks. 2 men were stranded. Middle of the 3rd inning. Travs are down 12-0.
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0: Travs come to bat, bottom half of the third, down 12-0. They'll face a new pitcher, though, for the Naturals. Steven Zoback, the opener, goes 2 innings. He was very good. 6 up, 6 down, 4 strikeouts. Felix Aronde, the originally scheduled starter, takes over. Coming on in relief, as he did on Tuesday as well. And he throws ball 1 to Sammy Siani. Aronde's 23rd game, second time in relief, although it is a planned relief appearance. 5-6 record, 6.07 ERA. Siani swings, hits a ground ball into right center field. Sammy stays hot, and the Travs have their first hit of the night. A Siani ground ball single. Sammy in this series is now 10 out of 15. He is batting .667 for the week. It's pretty good. Yeah. 3-hit night Friday, career high tying 4 hits last night. And he's got another hit already tonight.
4: Went yard last night for just the 3rd time this season.
0: So Sammy is on for Josh Hood. Right-hand batting Hood swings and misses. Strike 1. Aronde's thrown 96 in the 3rd innings this year. 82 strikeouts, 49 walks. Opponents batting .278. He has given up 21 home runs. 0-1 pitch. Down and away. Hood checked his swing. 1-1. Travs would love to make a little noise here and at least get this big crowd some reasons to cheer.
4: They've been vocal. They've been loud. They've still been involved.
0: The 1-1. That's inside. 2-0.
4: All right.
0: What do you got for me?
4: You ready for trivia with the Travs?
0: Yeah, we already did it. We got another one?
4: No, we didn't.
0: Uh-huh.
4: I think you imagined it.
0: All right. You guys are up to something here. Not sure I like it. All right, another trivia with the Travs here. Hood takes wide. 2-1. Okay, second trivia with the Travs tonight. Many Travelers production employees celebrate Aloha Sunday wearing Hawaiian shirts during Sunday games. Who is the most valuable in terms of baseball reference war, B-War player born in Hawaii. Ooh, 3-1 lined into center, down for a hit. Back-to-back singles for the Travs to open the inning. Siani to second, and Hood is on, third straight game with a hit for Josh. Okay, I got to show off my knowledge of the flying Hawaiians here. I mean, Benny Agbayani pops to mind, cult hero with the New York Mets. He's not on the list, but the Naturals' inaugural season, the Texas League Player of the Year was a Hawaiian, Kila Kaiohue, who played a little bit in the big leagues. I mean, it could be a trick question. Born in Hawaii. Austin St. Laurent takes down and away. Ball one. Right-handed batter. St. Laurent playing his second double-A game. He's 0-3. Trying to think who else pops to mind here. I've got a pitcher in mind. 1-0 pitch. Tap foul left side. 1-1. The Sardina brothers were all from Hawaii, but none of them got a ton of time in the big leagues. There's somebody I'm forgetting, a position player, that's going to bother me right now. Sid Fernandez was the pitcher I was thinking of. Longtime New York Met, went on to be a TV color commentator. I believe Sid was born in Hawaii. St. Laurent swings, taps it foul, strike two.
4: I think this is going to be one of those trick things where it's somebody you wouldn't expect.
0: Is it a traveler? Can't be. Highest war, going off baseball reference, for a player born in Hawaii. It's pitched low and away, 2-2.
4: It's a really good question.

0: Full count, 3-2 to St. Laurent. Aronde facing his third hitter since coming on. Pitch. Low and away. Now it's 3-2. Beg your pardon. Had the count incorrect. It was 2 balls, 2 strikes. Now 3-2 to St. Laurent. Full count to Austin. Siani at second, Hood at first. The right-hander's pitch. Called strike three. St. Laurent goes down looking on a 95-mile-per-hour fastball. One out. You got any idea?
1: I really don't. I think it's... I was going back to, I believe, in the late 2000s, early 2010s. The Yankees had somebody from Hawaii. I just can't really remember who is off the top of my head.
0: I mean, if you can't remember who it is, they probably didn't do a lot of damage.
1: That's a very good
0: Put up a big war. Ball one is inside to Johnny Farmello.
1: I tend to think it's going to be somebody who was born there. You didn't know.
0: I feel like there is somebody I'm missing, a position player that grew up in Hawaii. But it is eluding me right now. Pitch low and in. 2-0 now to Johnny. He fly to center his first time tonight.
1: He's just born in Hawaii.
0: Born in Hawaii. Could have been passing through?
1: Yes.
0: Probably not. The real question is, why are we doing two trivia with the Travs tonight?
1: I don't know.
0: Do we have an answer for that? I don't. 2-0 pitch. Low and in. Nicked off the catcher's glove. Runners hold. Ball three.
1: I told you, just go along for the ride, man.
0: I'm trying to, and I love Hawaii. Great state, great set of islands.
1: Looking like a Jimmy Buffett concert was an awesome portion
0: yes.
1: of that graphic as well.
0: Those Hawaiian shirts are noticeable. A couple of the front office staff wearing them tonight as well, along with some of the production crew. I did not break mine out tonight. 3-0 pitch is low and in. Ball four. Farmello walks. Bases loaded with one out. Travs trying to get on the board. Aronde, a bit wobbly after just coming into the game, draws a visit from his pitching coach, Larry Carter. Before they were icons, Babe Ruth, Honus Wagner, and Jackie Robinson trained in the Spa City. Welcome to the historic Hot Springs Baseball Trail. Walk the same streets where the curse of the Bambino began and see where Major League Spring Training was born. With digital markers and historic plaques across town, the past is just a smartphone scan away. Visit hotsprings.org and start your journey on the trail today. This is in no way tied to the first question, I don't think, either.
1: I wouldn't believe so.
0: Okay.
1: I don't think there's a common thread between these two questions.
0: I feel like you're in on something here, though.
1: You're just going to have to find out, man.
0: What if I want to go on a walk next inning? Boston Smith takes ball one. Travis trying to get on the board here in the third. Boston struck out his first time facing Aronde just on here in this inning. Aronde's thrown only 6 strikes in 18 pitches. Lanky right-hander kicks and fires. Inside, ball two. 2-0 on the lefty hitter, Smith.
1: Some massive opportunity for the Travs here right now.
0: Trying to get this crowd back into the game a little bit. Pitch. Upstairs, ball three, 3-0. When does the phone ring in the Naturals bullpen again here? Aronde is a starter. He's on a starter's schedule and a starter's workload, but the strike zone and he are enemies right now. 3-0 pitch. That one finds the zone, 3-1. He gave up hits to Siani and Hood. Struck out St. Laurent, but it was on a full count. Walked Farmello on 4 straight. Now 3-1 to Smith. No one throwing in that Naturals bullpen. A couple guys are up and moving around a bit, though. Pitch. Big swing, no contact, full count. Major League players born in Hawaii. I'm with you. This is probably a somewhat of a trick question. 3-2. Boston swings, fouls it out of play. We'll do it again. But I feel like I should know this. Hawaii is such a great baseball state, too.
1: That was a really good job for the organist.
0: We have three great organists here with the Travs. 3-2 pitch again. Swung on and popped up. Towering pop-up. Left side of the infield. Acosta with the infield fly called. Makes the catch. Two out. Smith pops to third. And now the Travs need something with two out to get on the board.
2: Second baseman number five, Charlie Pagliarini.
0: The only bad part about going to Hawaii, the flight's really long.
1: How long is that flight?
0: It depends on where you go from. Swing and a miss by Pagliarini, strike one. Charlie grounded to third his first time. Give or take 7 to 8 hours, depending if you're going from the coast or maybe from Dallas. But it's great when you get there because you're in Hawaii when you land. A one pitch. Fouled off, strike two. The bad part is the flight home is also the same length. And you're no longer in Hawaii when you get off the plane.
1: You're no longer in all likelihood vacation mode. And that's a long 7 to 8 hours.
0: Indeed. I've not been to Hawaii in about 15 years. O-2 pitch. Bounced foul. We'll do it again. I know that because it was... No. More than 15 years. 17 years. Oh, my gosh. I'm going to sound really stupid right now because I was going to give the reason why I knew that. Went there on honeymoon with my wife.
1: Ah.
0: Forgot how long we'd been married.
1: Someone's in trouble.
0: Shout out my wife. Sorry. 17 coming up this fall. 0-2. Fouled back. Pagliarini stays alive. I have been to show a little more Hawaiian knowledge while I tried to somehow think of another baseball player from Hawaii. I've been to three different islands in Hawaii for, like, long stints. 0-2, tap foul. Pagliarini fighting everything off from Arande right now. Oahu, where the big city of Honolulu is. Maui. With the basketball tournament. And then Kauai. That was where we went on the honeymoon. 0-2 pitch. Fastball high, 1-2. Heartbreaking to see the fires that ripped through Maui a couple years ago. Need to get back to the islands. Bases loaded, two out. Travs trying to get on the board. 1-2 to Charlie Pagliarini. He swings, gets jammed, hits a little flare. Foul, third base side. Acosta, long run, slides on the warning track, and he caught it. What a play by Angel Acosta. He was set up well off the line. He took off on a sprint on a shallow pop-up and made a spectacular sliding catch in foul territory. The Naturals continue to do everything right tonight. And the Travs leave the bases loaded in the third. Two hits, a walk, three left. We go to the fourth, 12-0 Naturals.
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0: Twelve to nothing, Naturals lead. We go to the fourth inning. Stephen Davis with you. And for the play-by-play, here's Dylan Price.
1: Thank you, Stephen. Angel Acosta digs in after flashing the leather to wrap things up through the third. First pitch from Cummings here to kick things off outside for ball one.
0: Travis just needs something to go their way right now. Feels like anything and everything is stacked against them tonight.
1: Skied into foul territory, tracking towards it, St. Laurent. And he'll haul it in right in front of the netting for the first out.
0: Good start to this inning for Ty Cummings.
1: Ty coming out for his first full frame of work. Came in relief of Rough Corn in the previous frame. See, now my scorebook's all over the place.
0: Right. Well, this is what happens when you have two trivia with the Travs questions.
1: That's not the reason the scorebook's like that. Seven runs on seven hits in the previous frame. Quite a few guys to the plate. Soft grounder over to second. Nice job by Pagliarini. Take himself and toss it over to Fitzgerald for the second out. Two quick outs here for Cummings, and that's kind of what the doctor ordered.
0: How about we do trivia with the Travs answer from last inning?
1: I'm very interested in this.
0: In honor of the unofficial Aloha Sunday in the press box up here. Your answer, most baseball reference war for a player born in Hawaii, Charlie Hough. I didn't know he was born in Hawaii. Couldn't think of him, though. Knuckleballer.
1: Ball one here to Vaz.
0: 38.4 career wins above replacement. 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Most wins by a pitcher with a 500 career record.
1: Second offering outside as well, DeVez.
0: Seems a bit obscure, but he won 216 games and he lost 216 games.
1: Wow.
0: My biggest memory of Charlie Hough, the Miami Marlins, then the Florida Marlins, were founded in 1993.
1: 2-0 DeVez, called strike one.
0: The player who threw the first pitch in Marlins history, 44-year-old knuckleballer Charlie Hough.
1: That's a good piece of trivia to know right there.
0: That and about $5 or $6 will get you a nice cup of coffee.
1: 2-1, low and outside. Cummings now behind here. 3-1, trying to make quick work of this frame here, but falling behind against Vaz. I figured it had something, there would be some military tie to the person born there.
0: Does make sense.
1: 3-1, it doesn't connect, so Cummings, a two-out walk to Vaz. It's third time on the base pass for Vaz, a pair of walks and a single. And now here's Kulasingham, the first batter that Cummings faced in relief. He's got a homer and a pair of singles. He's been a key cog of the offense thus far, called strike one to him. Four runs driven in for Kulasingham.
0: Charlie Hough.
1: A one called strike two. Cummings quickly ahead.
0: Good question.
1: They're two for two.
0: Love it.
1: 0-2, two outs. Swing and a miss. Strike three. A big time strikeout for Cummings. We'll wrap things up. It's the first scoreless frame for the Travs. Now, time to get the bats going. We go to the bottom of the fourth. Keep it with us here for more Travs baseball.
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1: Back here on a gorgeous Sunday night from CHI, St. Vincent Field at Dickey Stevens Park. Dylan Price, Stephen Davis hanging with you for the final home game of this campaign for the Travs. They trail 12-0 as we head into the bottom of the fourth. Big swing from Fitz here. He'll foul off the first offering from Ronda.
0: Can I tie a bow on all the Hawaiian talk?
1: Yes, you can.
0: Charlie Huff did not grow up in Hawaii, but most wore by a player born in Hawaii. Sid Fernandez, Shane Victorino, Colton Wong, Kurt Suzuki, Ron Darling, the next five on the list.
1: A one misses outside.
0: Pretty good list.
1: Figured out during the break. The Yankee I was thinking of was Isaiah Kiner-Falefa.
0: Should have thought of Colton Wong, Texas leaguer with Springfield.
1: 1-1 goes outside, now 2-1.
0: Shane Victorino's nickname was literally the Flying Hawaiian.
1: I knew there was a guy who, I was almost going to say, you know, a Philly, or there was a Northeast guy. Nice slicing single for Hunter Fitzgerald to lead things off here in the bottom of the fourth. Nice piece of hitting for Fitz. Travs will get a leadoff man on the base pass.
0: Had the bases loaded last inning, didn't score, but right back at it here in the fourth.
1: It was a pair of perfect frames. Steven Zoback through the first six Travs batters, and now getting some guys on the base pass. It was Siani and Hood stranded in the previous frame, along with Farmello walked. But an opportunity possibly here as Josh Caron digs in. Caron fouls the first one down the third base side. So Ronde up to 35 pitches. Got out of a jam with a nice job from Acosta, diving, catching foul territory to wrap things up. They'll keep on with him here, and no movement in the Nationals pen either. Caron fouls this first base side now and send a chase on for quite a few fans over there, actually, battling for it. All right, at least the kid got it. There's way too many adults over there battling for it.
0: Always got to get it to a kid.
1: 0-2 to Caron. Check swing. Didn't.
0: The only exception to that, in my mind, if you're an adult and you make a really good catch on a foul ball.
1: I tend to agree.
0: And you're with some people, then you could keep it. If it's not a great catch or it rolls to you, get it to a kid.
1: 1-2. Cut on and miss, strike three. Ronde answers back with a strikeout against Caron for the first out here in the bottom of the fourth. At what point do you age out of being in foul ball territory?
0: I mean, you're always a little kid going after it, right?
1: Yes, but I'm more so, I guess,
0: at my age, I'm still going after it. Keeping it? I've kept one that I caught here in the booth.
1: Well, I feel like that makes sense.
0: Like what I said, really good catch.
1: Although you did give...
0: That was not a good catch. Springfield's broadcaster caught one on the last home, saying it bounced up to him. This one was in the air that I caught here in the booth. I've also dropped one here in the booth.
1: Called strike one. It's Charping. Not only did he catch it, he then proceeded to showboat.
0: Yes.
1: A one skied into center field. Belzer's underneath it, ranging towards his right for the second out. He had to put on a little flair, too.
0: Yeah.
1: I'd say if you catch it in the booth, that's a good enough reason.
0: Not off a bounce, though.
1: Not off a bounce, but on the fly.
0: Hey, but it's a chance to show off your arm then and
1: true
0: the accuracy and throw it to a kid. Again, I'm the one who kept one that came up here, so.
1: Runner on, two outs. Siani well struck into right field. Kulasingham giving chase at the wall. It's gone. Slamming Sammy is Siani. What a run. Four hits last night. His third homer last night of the season. Now doesn't have to wait long for the fourth. He gets it here. Travs are on the board. And it's off the bat of Sammy Siani.
0: That thing is a beach ball coming to home plate for Sammy right now.
1: Four hits last night, three the night before. You said it before, 10 of 15, and now second home run.
0: Makes
1: nice
0: him
1: little exclamation point.
0: Makes him 11 of 16 this week.
1: Wow.
0: I think he'll be in the lineup on Tuesday. What do you think?
1: I would say so. I think there's a good chance here. Hood up the middle, chasing off the hop. Vasquez fields over to first, and that's the out to end the frame. But Sammy Siani, a two-run shot. The Travs are on the board. It's 12-2. We head to the fifth. Keep it with us for more Travs baseball.
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1: Fresh arm for the Travs. Adam Smith will take over on the bump as we head to the fifth. 12-2, your score. Travs trailing against Northwest Arkansas here on a beautiful Sunday night. A nice sunset right now. You got a little pink in there. You got a little blue. It's like Bob Ross painted it up for you. Perfect night to to tie a bow on. It's been a fantastic home season, home stand. For the Travs, one series to go. First pitch to Nivens was called ball one. Not out in Springfield next week. It's also been a perfect night for the Naturals. 12 runs on the board. Their first zero in a frame came in the previous one as Cummings able to work out and blank him there, but certainly damage done in the early going. 1-1 the count now here for Smith against Nivens. Off speed misses outside. Now 2-1. Four in the first, one in the second, and seven in the third. Seven runs on seven hits, including a three-run shot from Sam Kulasinga. Nivens ahead 2-1. Slow chopper. Smith's going to take it, glove it, and from the glove, pop it up and over to Fitzgerald for the first down. Well, Adam Smith, a nice job there. And during the break, Stephen Davis identifying that Adam Smith was the one who also caught the Sammy Siani home run. So flashing the leather a little bit is Smith. Both in the game and I guess in the bullpen prior to coming in. One out on the board as Daniel Vasquez digs in. First pitch to him called ball one. Vasquez came around to score after a single in the third. Reached on catcher's interference and struck out as well. Second pitch to him called ball two. The first seven guys through the order for the Naturals have all reached base and all reached base two or more times. After that, though, Young Chen, and Angel Acosta still yet to get on the base pass for Northwest Arkansas. 3-0 count now here. Feels like that's being picky in a game that you've got 12 runs and 14 hits through the first four frames. But you know I'm going to Acosta want to get on the board when their turn's up. 3-0, get me over fastball for Smith, connects. Lower part of the zone for called strike one. Smith 3-1, misses inside. So Vasquez works a five-pitch walk. Connor Scott now up. He's been swinging a hot bat. 2-for-3 thus far tonight with a double, a single. He's driven in a run as well. Last night, a pair of doubles and a single. Drove home a run, came around to score a pair as well. First offering, he tried to pull back, but the 75% swing still counts, and Connor Scott quickly behind 0-1 here. That was the 10th pitch from Smith. Four of them strikes. He'll work with a runner on and an out. Skied, way high. Karen giving chase and sliding and not able to haul it in. Karen was kind of jagging over and then had to up the ante a little bit towards the tail end there, but could not corral it. So 0-2 on Connor Scott. Smith grabs the rosin bag, trying to settle in here, put him away. Vasquez on first, not a super far lead, and Scott calls time here, reset. A real nice crowd on hand on this Sunday night. Fireworks later to both literally and figuratively end this home campaign for the Travs with a bang. Skied foul, giving chase, and right up against the fence is St. Laurent. It's hauled in for the second out. St. Laurent, rather. So two outs on the board here for Smith. Justin Johnson in. Johnson, four runs driven in. Kulasingham's drove home four. Pair of hits for Johnson, who was swinging for the fences on the first, but doesn't connect. Now 0-1. Johnson, a double, a single, and a sac fly. Came around to score what was the seventh run in that third frame. At the time, it was the first. Slowly hit, softly hit foul. It was the seventh run of the game, but it was the first of the seven for the Naturals. So there you go. Vasquez on first. Two outs on the board, 0-2 count. Smith trying to put away Johnson. Smith 0-2, misses in the dirt and outside. The 1-2 from Smith, same spot, same result. 2-2, two outs, one on. Travs trailing 12-2 here in the top of the fifth. The 2-2, well struck into left field. Sharpin giving chase, it's going to drop in front of him. For a two-out single, and the throw-in skirts by and eventually gloved. So it'll be two on for It's now three hits for Johnson. Three for three day. He had that sack fly as well. Fouls the first one off of Karen. Karen will take a beat to reset after that. Well, it gives Karen an opportunity to catch his breath. He's going to have as much time as he needs here to try to reset. Nobody out of the dugout. But Rich Thompson keeping an eye on him. And some fresh baseballs. Karen looks to be all good. And should be set to go now. Home plate umpire Brooks Pritchett dusts off the dish. It's Pritchett calling the balls and strikes. Shane Sullivan, the crew chief, over at first, and Theo Arndt, third base umpire. Chopper, third base side, and bounces just to the left of the line and foul. St. Laurent will toss it back into the stands, and oh, it bounced off the rail. So you had a couple kids who wanted it, and then it goes the opposite way. Just the way the ball bounced. 0-2, behind with two outs and two on. Smith trying to keep the Naturals offense at bay. This is outside. He got 1-2, 20 pitches thus far for Smith since coming in. One, two, on a line. It's going to get past Hood. The green light for Vasquez. He's going to come around and score. It's an RBI single for And the Naturals lead 13-2. On the board with his first hit of the day. And now eight of the Naturals have been on the base pass, and it's the fifth inning. Runners on the corners. Smith will have to work with it now. So Travs put two on the board in the bottom of the fourth on a two-run shot from Sammy Siani. First pitch from Smith to Acosta called ball one. But a quick answer back here from the Naturals. Making an 11-run advantage. One oh, skied in foul territory. St. Laurent giving chase, but this time around it's going to bounce off the net. And heck of a catch by the kid over there. He's celebrating, and he should be. 1-1, two outs, two on. 13-2 in favor of Northwest Arkansas. 1-1 gets the outer part of the plate for call on strike two. Smith's been getting ahead in these counts, but it's from there where he's lost a couple of these guys. Got ahead on him, got ahead on Johnson, both at-bats resulting in singles. What can Smith do here? The 1-2. Fouled third base side, sky high. It's the same kid again over there. He's not going to get this one, but... Dylan Price and Stevie D here with you on this Sunday night is... Crank that Soldier Boy to my right, I guess. No? Little head nod nonetheless. Diving stop by Pagliarini. He does a spin and guns him down for the third and final out. Cranked it over to Fitz for the final out to get Smith out of a jam and get him out of the frame. But Naturals lead with a baker's dozen. 13-2. We head to the bottom of the fifth. Stick and stay on Buzz 2.
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1: Back here from CHI St. Vincent Field at DSP, Dickey Stevens Park on this Sunday. Series finale, home finale. Still six games left, though. Trip to Springfield on tap after the off day tomorrow for the Travs. They trail 13-2 as we enter into the bottom of the fifth. It's Austin St. Laurent, Johnny Farmello, and Boston Smith due up. Travis got on the board in the previous frame, but Naturals answer back quickly. First pitch to St. Laurent, ball one. Felix Aranda continues on in relief. Steven Zoback, who was really, really good, called strike one. A perfect two frames from him. Four strikeouts to boot. Aranda is 1-1, a chopper slowly over to third, trying to leg it out. The throw, not going to get there in time. Nice play from Acosta, but St. Laurent will leg it out for his first hit with the Travs.
0: Congrats to Austin, first double-A base hit. Using the wheels.
1: Nice job there. It was slowly hit over to Acosta, and Acosta did his best to try to make a play on it. We've seen him flash leather already, but... St. Laurent legs it out. All right. Bottom of the fifth.
0: Yes.
1: It's time for trivia with the Travs.
0: For the third time tonight.
1: It's something of a final exam, I've been told for you.
0: Ooh. All
1: big right. Swing here from Johnny. Does not connect. All right. So the third trivia with the Travs question.
0: It's Tom Hanks' question, of course. Portrays Jimmy Dugan in A League of Their Own. Dugan was a fictional character, but what real-life MLB player was he based on?
1: Ooh. 0-1, chop foul, now 0-2.
0: I have heard this before.
1: They love the Tom Hanks.
0: They do. Those guys are big Tom Hanks fans, our trivia masters. I cannot think of the guy's name.
1: 0-2 misses way outside. It slipped away from Rhonda.
0: If you've seen the movie, you know that the character, the Jimmy Dugan character, does not really want to manage the women's baseball team at the start of the movie, and that's exactly how the actual character was, and then fell in love with it. There is another Major League Baseball tie-in to that team.
1: 1-2, a chopper over to first. Scott gloves it, goes to second. They'll get the force, but Farmello reaches on a fielder's choice.
0: One of the players on the actual team, not one of the actresses of the movie, one of the players on the actual Rockford Peaches, had a son who went on to play Major League Baseball. Casey Candale was the player. His mom played in the National Women's Professional Baseball League, and Casey went on to become a longtime minor league manager after his big league playing career ended. I cannot think of the character or the Major League player that the Jimmy Dugan character was based on. I'm failing the final exam.
1: Well struck by Smith. It gets past the glove of Scott, but on the second attempt, Johnson able to get him down for the second out.
0: It's going to go 3-4-3. Man, Boston, who's scuffling for a hit right now, hits a rocket and nothing to show for it.
1: 100 miles per hour off the bat, but just not where you want it to go. So I guess, yeah, you got the Hawaii question wrong.
0: Yeah, I'm not doing very well. I'm 1-for-3 on questions tonight.
1: You've given up already? Pagliarini sky high into center field. Pelzer's underneath it. That'll be the final out. You got a guess?
0: Nope.
1: All right. I don't either.
0: Taking a zero.
1: Well, we'll find out the answer when we get back. 13 to the score. We head to the sixth. Keep it with us for more Travis Baseball.
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0: Mambo number 5 blares out, and we are through 5. We enter into the 6th in this final home game of the season. Trav's trailing 13-2, everything going the Naturals' way for the early going. Trav's been able to keep the offense somewhat quiet. 0 on the board in the 4th, 1 in the 5th. Smith able to get out of a jam. Well, first one to Pelzer, skying into left field, rather, for a base hit. It's a well-struck ball from Pelzer, the center fielder. Pretty much just dropped it in a bucket.
1: That's what they've been doing all night. No matter what the Travs pitchers try.
0: Well, the leadoff man in Luke Pelzer on. That is his 4th hit of the day. Called strike 1 to Betts. 4th hit of the day, and we are in the 6th frame. Pelzer's had a nice day.
1: Indeed.
0: Pelzer, a top 30 prospect, according to MLB.com, for Kansas City Royals. 1-1 count here against Javier Vaz.
1: Do we need to do a trivia with the Trav's answer?
0: We do.
1: Okay. Let's do it.
0: Coming after this pitch, I believe. First pitch on the 1-1. It's 2-1.
1: It was Hall of Famer Jimmy Fox that the Jimmy Dugan character was modeled after. Managed the Fort Wayne Daisies. Daisies won the regular season, lost in the playoffs. Jimmy Fox managed 1952, Hall of Famer, Jimmy Fox.
0: 2-1 lasered by Fitzgerald. It's going to get into right field. Ciani will be able to get there, but the double is going to score Pelzer. And it will be ruled an error, rather, on Hunter Fitzgerald. Nonetheless, it is 14-2 now in favor of Northwest Arkansas.
1: Four runs scored now for Pelzer tonight.
0: Quite the impressive performance from Northwest Arkansas. Kulisigan fouls this first one back. So Vaz advanced over to second. Rolled an E3. Travs have certainly had their struggles this evening. Kulisigam sees this one go by for ball one. So 1-1 count here. With the runner in scoring position, no outs, top of the 6th. Kulisigam on a ride into right field. Ciani giving chase at the wall. It's gone, without a doubt. Kulisigam launched it. 4th hit of the day for Sam Kulisigam, but feels like that's burying the lead. 2nd home run for Kulisigam in what has been an outstanding performance from him and this Naturals offense as a whole. 16-2 the score. Wow.
1: 4 hits, 2 homers, 6 RBIs now for Sam Kulisigam. What a night.
0: Yeah.
1: And he'll get at least one more plate appearance.
0: Well, he's certainly not been cool tonight, and yes, I went for the pun there, but can you blame me with how he's performed? A liner right up the middle to Hood for the first out. So Nivens, one pitch, one out. Smith, 34 pitches, and an arm pretty much right on cue, starting to toss for the Travs.

0: That's the submarining. It's Siler Cleveland getting loose for Arkansas. 1-0 the count on Daniel Vasquez, who digs in with an out. It's Kula Singham's 12th home run of the season. Second in as many plate appearances. That's pretty good. 2-0 here now to Vasquez. Vasquez strikes this foul. Who won the count with an out on the board, 16-2 the score. Two one misses outside. Now 3-1. Everyone offering to Vasquez, misses outside. And he'll work a five-pitch walk. Second walk in as many innings for Vasquez.
1: I'll tell you, this Trav's pitching staff, they've been, for really the last month, down at least one or two pitchers from where they've been most of the season. And that's including a starter or two that have been out in that time. These guys have really fought and grinded hard, and I think some fatigue, cumulative effect setting in on this Trav's pitching staff tonight because, yes, credit the Naturals. They've had great appearances at the plate and put good swings on balls, but these Trav's pitchers fighting their hardest and just can't get things to turn their way right now.
0: Cameron Ming's visit has concluded with Smith. Cleveland continues to get hot in the pen. They're going to try to get Smith out of this frame, though. Three runs on the board thus far. Naturals knocking on the door some more. Well hit by Scott on a ride into right center, giving chase is Farmello at the wall. He's able to haul it in for the second out. Johnny had to go quite a ways to get it, but he does. That's a big break for Smith and Kill.
1: If it stays in the park, decent chance Johnny Farmello is going to catch it.
0: So Justin Johnson, who's also had a really, really good day. He's driven in four. He's got three hits, a sac fly. He'll work with the runner on. First pitch called strike one. It's a big out to get against Connor Scott. The last two. Guy who's really stung the Trav's pitching staff. Oh, 1 to Johnson, misses outside. Ball one. The 1-1 called strike two, and Smith a strike away from getting out of the frame.
1: Tough go right now for this Trav's pitching staff. Naturals just keep putting their foot on the pedal.
0: 1-2, check swing. They'll say he didn't go around. Count even now at 2-2. In turn with the offense, too, it's certainly lengthened out the game. 2-2, skied, just won't get out of the infield. Pagliarini's underneath it for the third out. Well, the Naturals continue to keep their hot offensive day going. They put three on the board. Kula Singham's second home run of the day. It was a big one, 16-2 the score. We head to a break. Keep it with us as we head to the bottom of the sixth on Buzz 2.
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0: 16-2 the score. We head into the bottom of the sixth. Naturals have been all over this one, been all over the last 2 days. 26-5, they have outscored the Travs in the past 24 hours or so. Soft chopper from Fitzgerald. He didn't like it. He tossed the bat and quickly fielded over to first. One pitch, one out for Aranda. Felix Aranda continues on in relief of Steven Zoback. It's up to 54 pitches. This is just the second relief appearance for Aranda this season. The other came earlier this series, called ball one to Karen. Five innings in that one, three runs, six hits, three walks, and a pair of strikeouts. That in the series opener on Tuesday, check swing from Karen, it was in the zone. 1-1, one out. Karen fouls this back. Trav's trying to get some offense percolating here. 1-2 gets away from At minimum, it's a 14-run deficit. You want to get the bats going for the moral victories, but crazier things have happened. Karen sends this on a ride into center field, giving chase, and right in front of the wall, it's going to drop down. Pelzer can't haul it in. It skips away. Karen taking the turn. Karen racing towards third. He's in with a stand-up triple. Josh Karen, second triple here with the Travs. And that's a way to get the offense going. Was behind in the count, too, and Karen able to battle and race across to 97 miles per hour, 393 feet. Came close to a long ball there for Karen, but he'll have to settle with a three-bagger. Connor Charping with an opportunity here, and he is going to at least capitalize on it to drive the run in as Kula Singham with a outstanding diving catch for the second out. Run scores at 16-3. Counted as an RBI for Charping is 17th of the season. So the Travs at least get another on the board. Three plated by Northwest Arkansas on the top of this frame. Lead trimmed down to 13. This gets away from Aranda. Wild pitch will have Ciani ahead in the count 1-0. So Sammy Ciani, two trips to the dish, two hits, a single, a homer. He's been red hot. Golfs this foul to even things up. Ciani has had a hit every game he's played in this series. He's hit in four straight games. And seven of his last eight as well, and he strikes this one well into right field. Kula Singham giving chase at the wall. It's gone! Sammy Ciani. Two homers on the day. Third in 2 days. Red hot is Sammy Ciani. Wow!
1: This is awesome to see. He's homered more in the last 2 days than he had the entire rest of the season combined.
0: .345. It got out in a hurry, too. But just like his homer yesterday, it just had the height to get over.
1: There's a chance he is Texas League Player of the Week.
0: What an outstanding week for Ciani. He also hasn't played in every game.
1: No.
0: He missed that Wednesday game. But you can't leave him out of the lineup when he's hitting like this. And you asked me last night, does he stay in the lineup after a four-hit performance? I'd say the answer was yes then, and it's still yes. Hood skied center field for the third out, but it's been the Sammy Siani show for the Travs offense. A pair of homers from Siani. Travs trail 16-4, but Sammy Siani certainly making his mark. We go to the seventh. Keep it with us here from DSP.
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0: Tyler Cleveland on to pitch for the Travs as we head into the seventh inning. 16-4 your score. Dylan Price, Stephen Davis hanging with you on a beautiful Sunday night. Series finale, home finale. Fireworks coming in a little bit, but fireworks have been coming for the Naturals offense all day. 16-4, big swing on the first pitch from Cleveland. It's been an impressive performance. Also been impressive for Sammy Siani. Wow. Two homers today, three hits as a whole, seven in the last 2 days, three homers altogether in the last 2 days. This misses outside. What a performance from Siani. Been the real bright spot. So Cleveland comes on for Smith, whose day finishes at three earned runs over two frames. That a cold strike to from Cleveland. A pair of walks as well. So Cleveland, hopefully to provide a few innings for the Travs here. Fouls this back to a right, and we'll go again in a 1-2 count. Tyler Cleveland coming into today with a 5.04 ERA in 43 appearances, 49 strikeouts to 36 walks. Into shallow right center. It's down for a leadoff hit. It's a pair of singles on the day now for Cleveland was outstanding in 18 games here last year with a sub-1 ERA. Had some struggles in the early going in April. Really nice May. Tough sledding in June. But his July and August and his first two outings in September, the stuff's there, and trying to end on a high note. Acosta, the lone natural to not reach base, first pitch to him outside for ball one. He has scored a run, or drove in a run, rather, but has yet to get on the base pass. Big swing from Acosta. Does not connect. 1-1, one on, no outs, 16-4 here, top seven. And, well, Steven, I do have to tell you, we do have one more round of trivia with the Travs. It's coming up, yes. It's coming after the stretch. I'm just teasing it.
1: Okay.
0: For you.
1: We'll be ready for it. I'm ready.
0: That's
1: for
0: your
1: it.
0: Final one, though. Then okay. you're done with your final exam.
1: Got to get one right?
0: But we'll do it after the stretch. You got one right already. 1-2, caught him looking. Strike 3, Tyler Cleveland, first strikeout in the relief appearance.

0: So Pelzer digs in 4-for-5 today. This could be his final plate appearance in this trip to North Little Rock. Sent a nice one. Pelzer skied center field. Farmello ranging forward. He'll reel it in for the second out. Quick work here for Cleveland of the last two. A strikeout to Acosta. He gets Pelzer. And now Vaz on tap with scorching hot Sam Kulasingham in the on-deck circle. Kulasingham has two homers. Sammy Siani has two homers. It's a big day if your name's Sam. Or Sammy. Take both.
1: It's all the same.
0: Two outs, first pitch to Vaz, just misses for ball one. Second offering, same result, 2-0 now here. Vaz has singled, came around to score, drove in a run, flown out, walked twice, reached on an error, and came around to score. Dropped in a bucket from Cleveland, 75 miles per hour. Nasty pitch there. Sixth plate appearance for all these naturals through the order. 2-1. Nice pitch again from Cleveland. It's 2-2. Cleveland trying to get out of the frame. He's at 14 pitches. With the pitching staff where it's at, he's going to get quite a bit of run here if he can keep performing well. Trying to get out of this inning. Cleveland sets. 2-2 on a rope into right center, giving chase, diving, and hauling it in is Siani. He can do it with the bat. He can do it with the glove. Unbelievable day for Sammy Siani in all facets of the game. What a play from Sammy. We go to the bottom of the seventh. 16-4. Keep it with us on Buzz 2.
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0: The country roads have taken us to the bottom of the seventh in the final take me out to the ball game, final stretch for this home campaign here at CHI St. Vincent Field at Dickie Stevens Park. Dylan Price, Stephen Davis hanging with you here. 16-4 your score. Travis trailing their in-state rival, the Northwest Arkansas Naturals. First pitch to Austin St. Laurent is called ball one. Well, after this pitch, you know what time it is. I thought I was going to be able to kind of have some fun with you, and I guess the word the kids use is gaslight you a little bit.
1: Ooh.
0: But it wasn't going to work. Clearly, the 2-0 incoming here after another called ball. That didn't work, but the fourth and final trivia with the Travs coming up 3-0. And it's up. It's stretch time.
5: Seventh inning stretch has been a baseball tradition since at least 1889.
1: Called strike one.
5: Who was the first U.S. president to participate in the seventh inning stretch? So this is actually, I believe, where the seventh inning stretch came from.
1: Was from this president?
5: Yes.
1: 3-1. This is inside St. Laurent, a leadoff walk.
5: So there was, like, no reason for the seventh inning stretch to be a thing. It was not planned that way. I mean, baseball was just guys playing baseball, and they played quickly. And I'm blanking out on which president this was right now. Am I allowed to search for presidents and at least look up names? I think so. I think I can do that.
1: That's the last one of this homestand.
5: Kind of cheating?
1: You can make the call.
5: I'll explain here in a second.
1: Formello well struck in the left field, and it's a single. St. Laurent, the brakes put on at second, and here's Johnny, and here's a little bit of Trav's offensive momentum.
5: Good swing by Johnny going the opposite way with that one. Not trying to pull an outside pitch, just go with it where it is and rack up a base hit. Okay, so you know, when you're in the room with the president, when the president walks in or when the president stands, everyone in the room stands. So a president, and I'm trying to figure out exactly which president this was, because that's the trivia question, went to a baseball game. He's sitting there watching the game, just sitting there for the entire game. Middle of the seventh inning, the president decided to stand up. So when the president stands, everybody else in the stadium had to stand then too.
1: So it created it.
5: Thus the tradition of the seventh inning stretch, because the president was literally getting up to stretch.
1: The trivia masters have told you, absolutely not. You are not allowed to look anything up.
5: Darn it.
1: But you are stretching. Is that to get yourself in the president's mindset?
5: I'm just trying to think. Trying something different here.
1: So you're, for those keeping score at home, Stephen's 1-for-3 on his final exam. Big swing here from Smith. Doesn't connect.
5: And this one's disappointing because I know the backstory to it. I just don't know the president.
1: Well, you kind of had the Hawaiian one, too, where you had at least an idea.
5: Yeah, but I should have thought of Charlie Hoff. Or Shane Victorino, even.
1: A one, Smith, softly hit, over to second, having to go a ways is Johnson, and outstanding play to nab Smith over at first. Runners advance to second and third, but big first out for the Naturals.
5: Good play by Justin Johnson. He's shown a good glove this week at three infield spots.
1: Had to go quite a ways and kind of make a crazy play, and then over to Scott for that out. Pagliarini now digs in here with both runners in scoring position. Well hit, but foul third base side.
5: They don't want me to look it up because they put the year on there.
1: Oh, 1889.
5: Yeah. Okay, so that's post-Civil War.
1: We've had a president question before where we've kind of done this whole time frame.
5: I didn't learn the presidents in order. I should have.
1: You should have studied after we had it last time.
5: I should have. Absolutely.
1: 0-1 Pagliarini fouls it off again, now behind 0-2.
5: I feel like either the questions have gotten harder this year or I've gotten worse at answering them. Because when we started this about mid-season, I was doing pretty well. Now the not doing real well here at the end.
1: O-2, big cut, doesn't connect. Pagliarini goes down on strikes. So Fitzgerald will be up next with two outs, two on.
5: Tough night for Charlie, 0-for-4 for the second straight night.
1: It's really a tale of two pages of the scorebook. You got one side that's pretty clean, the Travs, and on the other side, the Naturals has got quite a bit of pencil markings on it.
5: For some reason, Grover Cleveland's rolling around in my head.
1: That was the random one I was going to come up with, so I'll stick with that because that's my sign. Not that I'm taking the final exam, but I will back you up on that one. Big swing from Fitz doesn't connect.
5: Not to be confused with Major League pitcher Grover Cleveland Alexander. Two different humans. I think Grover Cleveland Alexander's in the Hall of Fame.
1: A one misses outside, so you are checking that.
5: No, I'm not.
1: You're not checking pitcher? You're not presidents.
5: I am not.
6: I'm a good boy. I'm not going to cheat.
0: 1-1, two outs, two on. Trivia Masters have had a change of opinion. Big swing from Fitzgerald doesn't connect. So as we get to a 1-2 count, two outs, two on, 16-4, Trivia Masters have said, because they feel nice, you now can look up the presidents.
6: I might have one pitch here to get it done.
0: You wasted no time.
6: All right.
0: One, two, swing and a miss, strike three. Aranda is pumped up. He was animated, and he gets out of a jam. 16-4. We'll head to the eighth, but not before your guess.
6: Sticking with my answer, I'll stick with Grover Cleveland.
0: Grover Cleveland's the guess. You'll have to stick and stay to find out the answer. We head into the eighth here on Buzz 2.
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0: Head into the eighth inning. It'll be a new pitcher for the Travs. And to take you the rest of the way for the final time here this season at Dickey Stevens Park, he's the voice of the Arkansas Travelers, Stephen Davis.
6: Don't make me sad, Dylan. Final home game of the year. Been a good season. Teddy McGraw takes over on the mound for the Travs. Pitcher number 5 tonight for Arkansas. Teddy got us. Save his first in double A as he throws ball one to Sam Kulasingham. Teddy getting a save last Sunday in Wichita, his first at the double A level. Last pitched on Friday, so his second outing this week. He deals a strike to even the count. Teddy closed out Friday's game, scoreless inning, couple strikeouts through only a dozen pitches. He's got the 3-4-5 hitters here. Kulasingham's had a night and a half tonight. He swings and shoots one into left field. He has a 5-hit night. Sam Kulasingham is swinging it on this Sunday night. 5 hits, including a pair of homers and 6 RBIs. A career night for Sam Kulasingham.
0: Unbelievable performance from Kulasingham tonight. He is... hit all his marks and pretty much hit every pitch.
6: Gone to all fields. He's on to open the inning. Spencer Nivens bats 2-for-4, including a double. He's also walked. And he takes high, ball one. McGraw making his 24th appearance of the season. Swing and no contact. It's 1-1. 3 wins, 1 loss for Teddy. That one save, ERA coming in at 4.88. Oh, breaking ball, fouled away, third base side. Kicking off the front of the roof and down into the seats. 1-2. Get you some traveler pitching lines from tonight. Or we might just leave those alone. a 16-4 game. Here's a 1-2 pitch. Called strike three on a fastball. Frozen pizza. McGraw catches Nivens for the first out.
0: So you mentioned career night for Kulasingham. His five hits, career high. His two home runs in a game, career high. And his six RBI, also a career high. Career high in three facets for Kulasingham tonight.
6: Daniel Vasquez fouls a pitch back. He's one shy of the Naturals franchise record for hits in a game. And you didn't remind me. We have a trivia with the Travs answer.
0: We do.
6: For our fourth and final question.
0: Maybe.
6: Did I throw a dart and get the right answer on this one? The president that created the seventh inning stretch. Breaking ball in for a strike. 0-2. Your answer on this Sunday night. William Howard Taft. Wow. April 14th, 1910. I thought of him. Pitch is wide, 1-2. Philadelphia A's, Washington Senators. I'm guessing it was in Washington. 27th President of the United States, William Howard Taft. 1-2 pitch. Hit on the ground, past McGraw. Pagliarini picks it up. Tag second, throws to first, double play. The Travs turn two, and the Naturals send only three to the plate in the inning. One hit, nobody left. Going bottom eight. Travs trail 16-4.
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0: Bottom of the eighth, it's 16-4, Northwest Arkansas on top. Naturals bring on a new pitcher, left-hander Tyson Guerrero. And his first pitch to Josh Caron is hit a mile in the air. Foul territory left side, and Acosta, the third baseman, staggers, makes the catch, and hits the ground, but hangs on. One pitch, one out. Caron's gone. He's 1-for-4 tonight with a triple. And up comes Connor Charping, who is 0-for-2 with a sacrifice fly on a line out to right his last time. Guerrero's pitch spins in for a strike. Tyson Guerrero making appearance number 12 with the Naturals, ERA 7.04 entering the game. Over 15 and one-third innings, 17 strikeouts, 11 walks. Here's the pitch. That's outside, 1-1.
1: That seventh inning was the first scoreless frame we've had from both sides today.
0: How about that? Charping swings, fouls it off, strike two. William Howard Taft, darn it.
1: So all in all, 1-for-4 today, and you're,
0: not a good finish to something that was my idea to do this year. That's what we wanted, though. Tough questions. Ground ball right side. First baseman Scott way over to get it. Long flip to the pitcher. Close play, but out. Two gone. Eighth inning.
1: Trivia Masters had this cooked up well in advance today. This was a morning idea that got brought to my attention of,
0: hey, I like it.
1: Hey, let's hit Steven with a flurry of questions, including a Tom Hanks one.
0: Bring it. Let's bring trivia with the Travs. Let's make it a tradition moving forward. Here's Sammy Siani. Hits in 7 consecutive at-bats going back through last night. Left on left here against Guerrero. Breaking ball off the corner, ball one. Siani singled in the third inning, hit a 2-run homer in the fourth, and a solo homer in the sixth. One-o pitch. Inside, 2-0. Sammy, this week, has gone 12 out of 17 with a double, 3 home runs, and 6 RBIs.
1: He certainly got a case for Texas League Player of the Week.
0: I don't know what anybody else has done. Big swing, no contact, 2-1, but I've got to believe that batting average is going to lead the league. And the OPS mark will probably lead the league when you throw 3 home runs on top of it. 2-1 pitch. That's a strike, and it's 2-2. Now he's in a tough spot. 2-2 count against a lefty with a good breaking ball. He has a 5-game hitting streak. Here's the pitch. Swung on and missed. Actually tipped it into the catcher's mitt. Strike 3. Siani's hit streak ends at 7 at-bats in a row. Guerrero deals a 1-2-3 eighth inning. We go to the ninth. 16-4, Naturals lead the Travs.
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0: So we go to the ninth inning, and the Travs pitching staff has been battered tonight. We'll turn to a position player to throw the ninth inning. Josh Hood will make his second pitching appearance of the season. Josh threw two-thirds of an inning scoreless the first time he had to go to the mound. He threw seven pitches, all strikes, and asked Josh about it one day, and he goes, yeah, we're able to throw strikes because I hope I never have to do it again. Unfortunately, he's called upon here. Get you the rest of the changes in a moment as Hood deals, and he throws a strike to Connor Scott. Scott, Johnson, and for the Naturals here. Caleb Callie's into the game. He's at third base, and Austin St. Laurent has moved from third base to shortstop, which was Hood's spot. Swing and a foul back in this direction. Onto the roof. Strike two. So Hood making his second pitching appearance of the season. He is the fourth position player to be forced to the mound for the Travs this year. 0-2. Fouled back. We'll do it again. When disaster strikes, call our friends at Metro Disaster Specialists to get your business up and running in no time. Still an 0-2 count. Hood comes set. Here's his pitch. Lifted foul, third base side, out of play. So Hood to the mound. Callie's into the game. He takes over Smith's spot in the batting order, which would be the number two spot, the DH. Oh, 2. Flipped foul, third base side, and Callie can't get there.

0: Travis using five pitchers tonight. Hood having to clean it up here in the ninth. And he fires low for a ball. Connor Scott, two hits tonight, including a double. A ground ball right side. Backhanded by Pagliarini. Sets, throws, and Scott is out to open the inning. Partner, how you holding up over there?
1: You know, I'm here. It's fun. Josh Hood gets it out.
0: Justin Johnson, a three-hit, four RBI night. He swings and blasts a drive to deep left field. He's added to his night. Solo homer to left for Justin Johnson. It is 17-4. Johnson's 13th of the season. So a four-hit, five RBI night for him. And he doesn't lead his team in either of those categories. You can watch all the Travs games on the Bally Sports Live app or at ballysports.com. You can do it for free. You can also purchase an MLB Plus subscription, which includes access to MLB games live and on demand, live MLB audio for all 30 teams, MLB Network, and MLB Big Inning. Young Chan takes a strike. Two-hit night for The pitch. Outside, 1-1. Well, Travs will tee it up six more times next week in Springfield. 6:35 first pitch, Tuesday, Wednesday, Thursday nights. Cardinals are headed to the postseason, so they'll be ramping up for that. This pitch wide. 7:05 start Friday night. Next Saturday night, back to 6:35 in Springfield. No radio coverage for that one. Swing and a pop foul back and out of play. 2-2. And then we'll have the season finale a week from today, next Sunday in Springfield. That is a 1:15 start. Ryan Sloan does start next Saturday for the Travs. He's the scheduled starter. Former Razorback Lyle Lockhart Friday night. 2-2. Fouled out of play. Last six of the year. Kind of, prescient that the Travs finish against the Naturals and Cardinals this season. 2-2 runs inside, full count. Because the first two teams they play next year are the Naturals and the Cardinals.
1: Same order?
0: Same order. Open the season in Springdale against the Naturals. 3-2, fouled away. And then host the Cardinals, or whatever they'll be called, for the first home games of next season. Cardinals have announced they're changing their name. They have not said what, and won't until October.
1: There's quite a few name changes in minor league baseball coming this offseason.
0: It's a fly ball right center field. Nobody's going to get it. It lands, and it bounds over the fence. A rule book double for Young Chan And he has a three-hit game. The Naturals have just tied their franchise record for hits in a game.
1: Wow.
0: Which also came against the Travelers. May 22nd of 2010. Here's Angel Acosta. 0-4 with a sacrifice fly. He takes ball one.
1: So just in the Texas League alone, it'll be Wichita name change, Springfield name change.
0: Wichita changing to the Wichita Turbo Tubs, nickname change. Officially, not just an alternate identity. This pitch high, 2-0. Springfield Cardinals changing to something unannounced yet what it is. A couple other teams around the minor league landscape changing nicknames as well. Acosta shoots one the opposite way in the air. Charping won't get there. It drops. A base hit for Angel Acosta, the last Natural to get a hit tonight, and they have a franchise record, 23 hits in this game. Runners at the corners for Luke Pelzer.
1: In a lot of ways, offensive dominance, masterclass. Like, it feels like almost too light of a word for a 23-hit performance. It's been impressive. It's the seventh time alone Pelzer's been at the dish tonight.
0: He takes a strike. Luke Pelzer is 4 out of 6 tonight. 3 singles, a double, 4 runs scored. Hood pitches, ground ball foul. Trav's having to go to a position player here in the ninth inning. A swing and a fly ball left field. Chirping back a few steps, camps out, makes the catch. 2 down, runner from third tags and scores without a throw. Make it 18-4 now, Naturals. As comes home on Pelzer's sacrifice fly. I was going to say, what a disappointing finish to the home schedule, but it was a good day earlier today. Season ticket holders got to come in and meet all the Traveler players and do an autograph session with them. And it's been a great season overall here at home this year. But a tough way to wrap it up tonight in terms of the scoreboard. Javier Vaz swings and sends one into right center. That's a hit. Vaz headed for second. He's in with a double. Acosta around to third. 4 hits for the Naturals this inning off of Hood.
1: It's kind of got a last day of school feel in a lot of ways, but the cafeteria is serving broccoli for lunch and your teachers are giving you a test on the last day. Kind of dampens the mood.
0: Surprise test.
1: Surprise test, yes.
0: This is not good. Yeah, you're forced to sit quietly and read a book on the last day of school. Sam Kula-Singham swings and misses. How about Kula-Singham here? He's got a chance to tie the Naturals franchise record for hits in a game. He is 5 out of 6 tonight. 2 homers, 6 RBIs. He's had his most productive game of his pro career. He swings and pulls one into right field. He's got another hit. Number 6 tonight. And 2 runs score. It's 20-4. Sam Kula-Singham, 6 hits, 8 runs batted in. My goodness. Four more runs here in the ninth for the Naturals. Swing and a miss by Spencer Nivens. A one pitch. That's hit into center and dropping for a hit. Kula-Singham moves up. 3-hit game for Nivens. Step off the bleachers and onto the historic Hot Springs Baseball Trail in beautiful Hot Springs. Follow the trail to the legendary Whittington Park. Stand where the Babe hit his record-breaking 500-foot home run and explore the golden age of the game. It's a home run for the whole family. Grab your phone, hit the trail, and discover why they're the birthplace of spring training. Go to hotsprings.org for the official trail map.
1: Unfortunately, this inning has done a number on Josh Zira.
0: Yeah, and another hit. Daniel Vasquez lines one into left over by the line. Kula-Singham scores. Nivens around a third. A double for Vasquez. The Naturals batting around here in the ninth inning. I mean, at this point, obviously the Travs are trying to get this game over with. They've got a position player on the mound. Connor Scott swings and launches a ball to right field. Ciani going back. He's out of room. That's a 3-run home run. Hood is throwing strikes, which is what his job is. And I guess you don't expect these Naturals hitters to give up at bats, but They're putting it in gaps and alleys and now over the fence for Connor Scott. And it's 24-4, and Rich Thompson's going out to the mound. Hood's had to throw 30 pitches. You just got to try something else at this point.
1: Again, to your point, you don't expect, and we're going to have a pitching change here.
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1: You don't expect the Naturals to, as you said, give up at-bats, especially this point of the season, but just my perspective on it is, what are you gaining from this right now other than
0: they're helping their stats.
1: Yeah. It's essentially taking BP.
0: So Austin St. Laurent will now pitch here in the ninth inning. This comes with two out and the bases now empty after Josh Hood faced the first.

0: position player go to the mound and struggle to do that.
1: And on there, I mean, Johnson was trying to do the right thing per se, quickly swinging.
0: And now hits a two-hopper to short. Hood's got it, flips to second, inning over. Eight-run, ninth inning for the Naturals comes to an end as they continue to plaster the scoreboard with a big frame in the ninth. We go to the bottom of the ninth. Naturals 24, Travelers 4.
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24-4. Naturals lead the Travs to the bottom of the ninth. They score 8 off position player pitching in the top of the inning. Well, now Josh Hood will lead it off here in the bottom half. 1-for-3 tonight. Hood, St. Laurent, and Farmello. Anybody gets on, it'll be Cali. Tyson Guerrero, the lefty, gets a second inning. And the pitch to Hood is wide for a ball. Now pitch low, 2-0. Swung on, tipped into the mitt, 2-1. Felix Aranda went 5 innings tonight for the Naturals. He allowed 4 runs, 8 hits, 2 walks, 4 strikeouts. Zoback the first two, Guerrero trying to go the last two. Hood swings, comes up empty, 2-2. Well, this is, barring something absolutely astounding here, 2-2 pitch. Swung on, tipped into the mitt, strike 3. Hood is gone swinging to open the bottom of the ninth. This series is going to end in a 3-3 split. We don't play aggregate score in professional baseball. Travs had a series earlier this year, July 4th week in Springfield, where they lost 4-6, but outscored the Cardinals by about 8 runs. Doesn't matter if you win one game going away. Travs win the season series from the Naturals. They locked that up on Tuesday night. There's St. Laurent taking high and away, ball one. He is officially the pitcher right now as he bats in the bottom of the ninth inning. Pitch wide, makes it 2-0. This will be the first series this year.

0: between these teams. St. Laurent sends one towards the right field corner. That's down and bouncing over the short wall. A rule book double. Austin St. Laurent with a two-hit game. Going the opposite way for a double. Nice swing right there. Runner at second, one out for Johnny Farmello. The first series this year between these clubs that the Travs do not win. They won the first two. This one, again, barring something astounding, will end in a split. And it is baseball. Game's not over till you get that 27th out. Here's a pitch to Farmello, spinning in for a strike. Springfield will be coming home to play the Travs off a win in Corpus Christi tonight, 8-2. One game still going in the league. Ninth inning in Tulsa. Drillers and Wichita are tied at 7. Farmello almost got hit by that pitch. 1-1. That is the last thing you want right now if you're the Travelers, is a risk of an injury. Here comes the 1-1. And it's wide. 2 balls and a strike. Farmello has a hit tonight. He's 1-for-3. He's also walked. To one in the left-on-left matchup. Swung on, hit in the air, left field. Nivens towards the line, plenty of time. And he's got it, two out. Back to second, St. Laurent. Caleb Calley comes up. Dylan, I was going to wait till post-game, but thanks for being here this season.
1: Oh, it's been a pleasure. Thank you so much for having me.
0: It's been fun to work with you. Weekend home games. Nice to have a partner.
1: It's been a really cool experience. I can't thank you enough for having me. I can't thank the Travs organization as a whole for kind of welcoming me into the Travs family on weekends and sometimes during the week. And when I come by with the camera and tell you guys I'm going to interview some people.
0: Hey, we love it. Caleb Calley takes ball one. Caleb's at 19 home runs for the year. Talk about not giving away an at-bat. Caleb Calley will not be giving one away here. 1-0 pitch. Shot on the ground, but right at the second baseman, Johnson. Throw to first. Ends the ball game. The home schedule for 2026 is complete. It ends with a thud for the Travelers as the Naturals run away tonight. Final score, Naturals 24, Travelers 4. Post-game show coming next here on Buzz 2.
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6: This Travs game is in the books. Now it's time to recap the action and check the scores from around baseball. To get the post-game show started, let's return to the ballpark and rejoin the voice of the Travs, Stephen Davis.
0: Well, not a great final score to end the home schedule with. Travs fall to the Naturals tonight. 24-4. Thank you, video, for the fans playing right now in the Trav Strawn 125th anniversary season. It's done. A lot of planning went into this year, and the home schedule is complete. A couple tears probably being shed right now by some folks. Travs have a week left on the schedule. 6 games in Springfield next week. We don't even need to talk about this game tonight, Dylan, other than Sammy Siani's really hot. We'll try to take that to Springfield next week. And hopefully for this Travs group, what you want right now is for the 25 guys or whatever it is that are here, finish strong next week, play good, stay healthy, and go into the offseason with some momentum.
1: I spoke to Tyler Cleveland and Jason Ruffcorn in the past 2 weeks a little bit about what it's like in this last stretch. Dog days of summer coming and going, the heat, fatigue, all that. And he said you're going to kind of have the bad games. You're going to have tough times out there on the bump. But at the end of the day, you're trying to finish with as much momentum as possible to carry into next season and to finish this season on a high note. And there's going to be days like today. It's part of the game. It's why we love it so much, except when it's with the other team. But there's going to be days, too, where there's a lot of fun out in the field. Today wasn't necessarily one of those days for the Travs. It was for the Naturals. But you're still seeing performances like Sammy Siani's that you can hang your hat on and say, this is development, this is putting the pieces together, and this is ending the season on a scorching hot note if you're Sammy Siani. Now you got 6 games left. Go finish with your heads held high. Try to finish this season above 500 and walk out with smiles on your faces into this offseason ahead.
0: And one of the biggest crowds of the year tonight, maybe the biggest. Let's check that real quick. Official attendance tonight, 7,631, biggest of the year at CHI St. Vincent Field at Dickey Stevens Park. So great crowd to finish it up. Not a good game for the home folks to observe, but a week to go in the season, and then we'll get ready for 2027. 24-4 the final. We'll check the out-of-town scores next on Buzz 2.
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0: Back at CHI St. Vincent Field at Dickey Stevens Park. Quickly run you through the Texas League scoreboard. Tulsa and Wichita still going. They're in the bottom of the ninth, tied at 7. Frisco beats Amarillo today, 3-2. Springfield over Corpus Christi, 8-2. And Midland stays alive for the moment in the South Division. They win in San Antonio, 5-1. But Amarillo's closing in. They could clinch as soon as Tuesday for the final playoff spot in the league. Big league scores.
1: Sunday Night Baseball just wrapped up. Sort of Sunday Night Baseball tonight. White Sox take down the Twins 10-1. They improved to 75-68. Yankees struggle to take advantage of a really solid Gerrit Cole start. They fall 4-3 to the Padres out in San Diego. Mariners beat the Athletics. Nice day for the big league club. 2-0 the final in that one as Michael Arroyo making his debut. Didn't get on the board, so still on first hit watch for him. Rockies Cardinals go, well, big offense out there. 10-8 the final. St. Louis wins to go back to 500. Rangers beat the Rays at home 8-6. 6-1 the final from Kansas City as the Royals toppled the Blue Jays. 3-2 the final in the tilt between the Diamondbacks and the Astros out from Houston. 10-3 the Marlins also go back to 500. They beat the Cubbies. Mets beat the Giants 4-2 in Citi Field. 3-2. It took 10, but Cleveland got it done, and Guardians finished the job against the Tigers. Pirates blank the Angels and take down the Halos 1-0 from Pittsburgh. 3-1, the Red Sox take down Baltimore in Baltimore. Braves, in a really impressive performance, battle back to beat the Phillies. Schwarber and Kale were launching homers everywhere. It was 4-1, but Braves got the last laugh, scored four unanswered to take down the Fightins in Philadelphia. Reds beat the Brewers 12-8, and we are officially underway for the nightcap between the Dodgers and the Nationals. First pitch quite literally just flew through the air. And that's the final one on this Sunday evening.
0: 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Final totals from DSP next on Buzz 2.
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0: Tough final score in the final home game of the season. Great post-game fireworks show going on right now. Naturals are now 56-74 with the win tonight, 27-36 this half. Travs are 69-63. They need one more victory to assure themselves a winning season, 28-35 here in the second half. Final totals, Naturals 24 runs, 29 hits, no errors. They left 11. They set all sorts of franchise records tonight. Travs 4 runs, 9 hits, 2 errors. They left 7. Three homers for the Naturals. Sam Kulasingham hit his 11th and 12th. He had a 6-hit, 8-RBI game. Justin Johnson, his 13th homer. Sammy Siani for the Travs, 2 home runs, a career high. He drives in 3, his 4th and 5th of the year. Felix Aranda, the winner, he's 6-6. Jason Ruffcorn, the loser, 0-4. 7,631 the attendance. Game played in 2 hours, 57 minutes. No game tomorrow. Travs are back at it on Tuesday night in Springfield. Take on the Cardinals. We'll have it for you. Visit Hot Springs pregame show starting at 6:20 on Buzz 2. First pitch, 6:35. That does it for us tonight. For Dylan Price, for HB in the studio, I'm Stephen Davis. Once again, our final. Naturals 24, Travs 4. Have a great rest of your Sunday night. And good night from Dickie Stevens Park.
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1: I'm Ed Mangan. College football continues tonight, and on ESPN Radio and ABC, they have about 6.5 minutes to go in the fourth quarter. Number 9 Ole Miss is leading number 24 Louisville 37-24. Meanwhile, under 2 minutes to play at Lambeau Field, fourth-ranked Notre Dame now blowing out Wisconsin 41-13. The Irish outscoring the Badgers 28-3 in the second half. Earlier at the Apple Cup, it was Washington over Washington State 24-10. In NFL news, sources have told ESPN the Giants are giving quarterback Jameis Winston a 2-year extension worth $13 million. And the league has announced Commissioner Roger Goodell has been given a 4-year extension.

0: I'm Ed Benkin. The first full week of the college football season wrapped up with a dramatic finish between Ole Miss and Louisville on ESPN Radio and ABC. After the Cardinals stormed back to tie it, Lucas Carnero hit a game-winning field goal from 48 yards out as time expired, and ninth-ranked Ole Miss defeats number 24 Louisville 41-38. Also tonight, fourth-ranked Notre Dame down Wisconsin 41-13. Earlier at the Apple Cup in Seattle, it was number 17 Washington over Washington State 24-10. To the NFL, where sources have told ESPN the Giants are giving quarterback Jameis Winston a two-year extension worth $13 million. Meanwhile, the league announced Commissioner Roger Goodell has been given a four-year extension. To baseball tonight, the Dodgers are once again playing without Shohei Ohtani as he continues to deal with injuries. They are tied with the Nationals at four as they play in the top of the sixth. Also tonight, the White Sox topped the Twins 10-1. Chicago still 2.5 ahead of Cleveland in the American League Central. Earlier, the Cubs fell to the Marlins. On a major milestone from Pete Crow Armstrong in that game.
1: Phillips delivers.

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16: 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It is Labor Day weekend, and that means we've got some college football on a Sunday, believe it or not. Plus, the pennant races continue to heat up around Major League Baseball. Plus, we are finally there. We are finally in the week that brings us regular season NFL football, and we'll look ahead of that. Plus, the U.S. Open going on as well. Plenty to get to, but let's get to the college football and start things off with the Music City kickoff from Nashville. Number 24, Louisville. Number 9, Ole Miss. Ole Miss has won their last 5 season openers. Ole Miss brings back Trinidad Chambliss, their quarterback, after an injunction gave him an additional year of eligibility, coming off a 30-touchdown year combined between passing and rushing. Louisville, meanwhile, brings back a pair of 700-yard rushers, the only ACC team to do that, Isaac Brown and Kewan Brown, 884 yards and 704 yards, respectively, last season. Both teams enter

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1: Hello?
2: Hello?
1: Yes? Hello?
2: Yes,
1: hello?
2: Yes, yeah. 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
1: Yeah, it's a small room. $300
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15: 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It is Labor Day weekend. And that means we've got some college football on a Sunday, believe it or not. Plus, the pennant races continue to heat up around Major League Baseball. Plus, we are finally there. We are finally in the week that brings us regular season NFL football. And we'll look ahead of that. Plus, the U.S. Open going on as well. Plenty to get to, but let's get to the college football and start things off with the Music City kickoff from Nashville. Number 24, Louisville. Number 9, Ole Miss. Ole Miss has won their last five season openers. Ole Miss brings back Trinidad Chambliss, their quarterback, after an injunction gave him an additional year of eligibility coming off a 30-touchdown year combined between passing and rushing. Louisville, meanwhile, brings back a pair of 700-yard rushers, the only ACC team to do that, Isaac Brown and Kewon Brown, 884 yards and 704 yards, respectively, last season. Both teams enter this 2026 season as dark horse candidates to make the college football playoff. Louisville, 34 first-year transfers, most in the ACC. Ole Miss with 32, that's fifth most in the SEC, but the most between with a coach that isn't in his first season. Now, let's get to the action. 10-6 lead at the half for Ole Miss. So a little bit of a low-scoring game in Nashville in that first half. But we move to the third quarter. Things start to pick up. Ole Miss up 24-16. Time winding down in that third quarter. And Louisville looking to make a splash on ESPN Radio. Under pressure.

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13: 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It is Labor Day weekend, and that means we've got some college football on a Sunday, believe it or not. Plus, the pennant races continue to heat up around Major League Baseball. Plus, we are finally there. We are finally in the week that brings us regular season NFL football, and we'll look ahead of that. Plus, the U.S. Open going on as well. Plenty to get to, but let's get to the college football and start things off with the Music City kickoff from Nashville. Number 24, Louisville. Number 9, Ole Miss. Ole Miss has won their last five season openers. Ole Miss brings back Trinidad Chambliss, their quarterback, after an injunction gave him an additional year of eligibility coming off a 30-touchdown year combined between passing and rushing. Louisville, meanwhile, brings back a pair of 700-yard rushers, the only ACC team to do that, Isaac Brown and Kewon Brown, 884 yards and 704 yards, respectively, last season. Both teams enter this 2026 season as dark horse candidates to make the college football playoff. Louisville, 34 first-year transfers, most in the ACC. Ole Miss with 32, that's fifth most in the SEC, but the most between with a coach that isn't in his first season. Now, let's get to the action. 10-6 lead at the half for Ole Miss. So a little bit of a low-scoring game in Nashville in that first half. But we move to the third quarter. Things start to pick up. Ole Miss up 24-16. Time winding down in that third quarter. And Louisville looking to make a splash on ESPN Radio.
11: Under pressure. Lets it go. Deep down the far side. It is caught. Trey Richardson is gone. Three defenders left in his wake. Touchdown, Louisville. The kerosene, the desire, and lit the match for the explosion. How many yards? 62 yards for the Louisville score.
13: My cousin's on the call here on ESPN Radio. The catch by Richardson for 62 yards out. The two-point conversion would be good. We are tied at 24 going into the fourth quarter. And that's when Trinidad Chambliss on the next drive on second and five from the 35 looks for Caleb Odom.
11: Claps his hands chest high, takes the snap on his left shoulder, looks left, pressure coming, flings it downfield, caught at the 10, and that ball goes into the end zone in the hands of Caleb Odom. Touchdown for the junior tight end. A 35-yard rainbow spiral, and Odom gets six for the Rebels, who are back in front.
13: Add the point after, make it 31-24. Move on to later in the game. Less than 2 minutes to play. Louisville driving down by seven, ball on the 7-yard line.
11: Keenholz by himself in the shotgun. It's a quarterback run to the 10, to the 5, far side. He's into the end zone. Touchdown, Louisville. And with 1:28 to go, the Cardinals have stormed back from down 14 here in the fourth quarter and are an extra point away from tying the game at 38.
13: They would indeed tie the game at 38 thanks to that touchdown run by quarterback Lincoln Keenholz. So another opportunity to win it in regulation for Ole Miss. They were kind of used to these types of games last year. Fourth down and three from the 31-yard line. Ole Miss goes to their kicker, Lucas Carnero, to win it.
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1: 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I'm Alex Del Barrio. 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A lot of action on the diamond on Sunday. Again, pennant races heating up. Several players trying to hit milestones, especially in the home run department, with Pete Crow Armstrong sitting on 39 home runs entering play on Sunday. Plus, some college football action here with the best moments from Sunday. Here's Ed Bankin with our top sound.
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0: 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Number 5.
3: Alex, we begin with baseball and a dramatic comeback by the Braves in Philadelphia. It started with a three-run blast by Ronald Acuna Jr. as heard on 680 The Fan.
4: Again, the 1-2. Swung on, hit high in the air, left field. Going back now, De La Cruz at the wall. That is long gone! And he silences the masses in Philly. The game is tied for a piece of the eighth.
0: Number 4.
3: In San Diego, the Padres set the tone early to win over the Yankees with three straight home runs, ending with this run from Manny Machado. The call on 97-3, The Fan.
5: And Machado hits it in the air deep to center field. Jones going back. He's looking up. It's going to go. Back to back to back. Tatis at Cronenworth and Machado off of Garrett Cole. And the Padres lead it 3-0.
0: Number 3.
3: In Miami, the Cubs fell to the Marlins despite a major milestone for Pete Crow Armstrong, who went deep for the 40th time this season. The call on the Cubs radio network.
6: Phillips delivers. Crow Armstrong gets a high fly ball deep down the right field line. If it stays there, it's gone. It's gone. Number 40 for Pete Crow Armstrong. The first Cubs left-handed hitter to hit 40 home runs since Billy Williams in 1970.
0: Number 2.
3: In Cleveland, the Guardians stay 2.5 games behind the White Sox in the AL Central race and also remain in the final AL wildcard spot in walk-off fashion. The call on WTAM 1100.
7: A swing and a line drive, base hit right field. Daniel Sneeman drives in the game winner. Angel Hanau scores. Sneeman mob between first and second. This weekend, Cleveland walks off the Detroit Tigers.
0: Number 1.
3: Finally to college football, a wild opener between Ole Miss and Louisville, which ended on a game-winning field goal for the Rebels by Lucas Camaro, as heard on ESPN Radio.
8: The holder is Oscar Bird, the punter. He's down on the knee. Snap and holder good. Kick is on the way. Hand over end. And that is good. Ball game over. Ole Miss wins it.
1: The United States got a scare from Italy on Sunday in the FIBA World Cup. The USA offense struggled, scored just 55 points, 10 points from Jackie Young, a 55-52 win over the Italians. Fewest points scored in a game by the Americans in a World Cup game since 42-38 win back in 1967. It was the 32nd straight win for the U.S. women. Team head coach Carol Lawson on getting tested.
9: I think you have to be just honest with yourself as an individual and as a team, when you have a performance that's below your level, don't try to excuse away what happened. Just be honest with what you're seeing and then go back to work to improve. This is so hard to win in the World Cup. And I know our history is so accomplished at our federation. And I know we all know the expectation is for us to win. But every single one of those wins came hard, and every win at this tournament comes hard, and we understand that. You have to have great respect for who you play, and you have to prepare in a way to win. And so it's supposed to be challenging, and we're supposed to have moments where we're not at our best, and the teams that can persevere through that and have a resilient mindset are the ones that are able to win.
1: The U.S. already advancing into the quarters with one more group play game left. Dodgers and Nationals in the night game on Sunday. Dodgers trailing by 2 in the 8th, and then Mookie Betts changed things.
10: Now the pitch. Mookie swings, hits a drive. Deep left field. Way back. It's gone! A Mookie Mullen on a Sunday night flips the score, and the Dodgers lead it 7-5.
1: 7-5, the final. Dodgers with their 41st comeback win this season. Coming up next here on ESPN Radio, it's Unsportsmanlike. I'm Alex Sobario, and this is SportsCenter All Night, ESPN Radio, and the ESPN app.
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21: 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If you are lost or confused, I am there. I am there to hurt.

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1: Back of the end zone, out of the back of the end zone, that's it. 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
2: Well, I believe they're going to review to make sure that the game clock did indeed expire, which I think that it did.
1: And now they're going to review the last play. For what? I have no idea.
2: This one's coming down in the end zone. 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
1: 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The breaking news, as per Adam Schefter and Ian Rappaport, Tua Tagovailoa has been named the Falcons' starting quarterback for next Sunday's regular season opener in Pittsburgh versus the Steelers. They listed the starting QBs since 2021 in this, too. Matt Ryan, Mariota, Ritter, Cousins, Penix, and then Tua. Keith, there is Ari Mia O'Brien with you. Mia, your take on Tua being named the starter is?
2: It's a very nice off-ramp for the Atlanta Falcons when they do want to go back to Michael Penix Jr., when they do want to save face, heaven forbid they start 0-2, 2-4, whatever it may be. If they get off to the wrong foot in 2026, ultimately there is an out for the Atlanta Falcons in this new regime with first-year head coach Kevin Stefanski, first-year GM Ian Cunningham. And, of course, the first name on that list that Adam Schefter tweeted out this morning, Matt Ryan, the man who started it all back in 2021, his final season as the starting quarterback for the Atlanta Falcons, is now back at the helm of this organization. And so that's where I think that ultimately they're building in the safety net. The reality is I do not know if Tua Tagovailoa, from what we saw in the preseason, and granted, Kevin Stefanski said the reason that the depth of target was so low was because Tua Tagovailoa was taking what the defense presented. He was doing what was asked of him. It's not to say he can't still push the ball downfield. It's to say that that wasn't asked of him in those three preseason games, or rather two that he played in. And so I still don't feel like this is the right match, but he's on a one-year prove-it contract for a reason. So if he does prove something here in the early onset, then you have a question about Michael Penix Jr., but that will be a more fun conversation to have than the more likely of the outcomes, in my opinion, which is at some point in time, they are going to have to turn away from Tua Tagovailoa and very conveniently say, well, Michael Penix Jr. is our future anyways. We just wanted him to get healthy. He didn't get to play in the preseason games. He really hasn't played all that much of 11-on-11 since being cleared the last week of August. And so that's where I think this is a very nice little train that the Atlanta Falcons are just going to keep chugging along on.
1: 100% agree with you. I think this was the easy play here. Start Tua. If it works, cool. We can rock with you for a little bit. If it doesn't, we have the guy that we drafted in the first round that has been injury plagued and beleaguered and would hopefully be healthy, and you throw him right back in.
2: The good news, comparatively to the conversation surrounding Fernando Mendoza and when this year's number one overall pick could finally see the field with Kirk Cousins starting for the Raiders to begin the 2026 campaign, I look at this Falcons schedule, and this is the beauty of playing in the NFC South. And look, we do not know if any of these teams are going to be any good, but I look at this now to try to find the quote-unquote off-ramp of where they could segue from Tua Tagovailoa to Michael Penix Jr. I mean, there's any number of moments. This is the Falcons schedule the first 2 months of the season, folks. At Pittsburgh, home against Carolina, at Green Bay, at New Orleans. Maybe it's after that first quarter of the season that you make the switch, having played two NFC South games already at that juncture. Because then you're home against Baltimore, home against the Bears, home against the Niners, at Tampa, home against Cincy, home against Kansas City, bye week, week 11. That is November the 23rd.
1: I would say the only flip side of all of this would be maybe Atlanta knows that Penix isn't the guy. That could be the only other part of this too. Like, I tend to lean...
2: This is not the regime that drafted him.
1: Exactly.
2: They are not beholden to him.
1: Right. Like, I tend to lean on your side. I think that Tua is kind of a placeholder right now until Penix is healthy and ready
2: to go.
1: Or
2: until they get into the quarterback market next year, especially after what we saw in college football this weekend.
1: Yeah, so it's going to be interesting to watch because the NFC South is average. The whole division is average. So we shall see. All right, let's move on. College football, LSU, they take down Clemson. Absolute dominant. This was amidst all of the hubbub that went on throughout this offseason. Would Daquan Wright and Xavier Harris and other former NFL guys be allowed to play college football again? LSU wants them to play. Will they be allowed to play? They did not. And then LSU went in and absolutely drubbed Clemson. Was the takeaway more about LSU's dominance or Clemson being inept again?
2: I think initially it was LSU's dominance. When you look up at halftime and they're up 31-3, you say, okay, I see it, Lane. I see the talent. I don't know why you need pro players, because you got a pretty talented roster as it is, but cool. I see it. And then as the third quarter got underway and they dropped another 13 on the Tigers of Clemson variety, that's when I was like, yikes. This Clemson roster that we all have loved to opine about Dabo Sweeney's inability to adapt, but maybe this roster was actually decaying and no one could realize it. And perhaps Cade Klubnik, the fourth round pick of the New York Jets, actually was, dare I say, Keith, the glue holding it all together. They had to pull Chris Vezina, their heralded young quarterback, in the second quarter. And it wasn't even so much that he wasn't performing well. He only threw one interception, but it was because he was under duress basically from the jump. And even when they put Tate Reynolds in, he was also under duress basically from the jump. The clips of the offensive lineman for Clemson clearly being out of place, not looking for work. And when they are looking for work, they look like they're sauntering around as Whit Weeks is literally shooting up the A-gap. It's alarming. It is alarming, and I said this earlier, I do not think Clemson got out-coached. I think they got out-rostered in this game. But in the same vein, if you do want to go down the rabbit hole and look at those offensive linemen where they just don't know where they're supposed to be, there is the clip right there for those of you watching on ESPNU right now. The guard in the center, I don't know where they were. I don't know what they were thinking. Like, Whit Weeks literally has a clear runway right to the quarterback, and they just kind of looked and said, oh, there he comes. Yay. So
3: don't stop him. No, don't stop him.
2: And that's where I do not think that Dabo's coaching is the problem. I think he could also stay in the ACC and go to Chapel Hill. And you could also argue that Bill Belichick is still providing hands-on coaching. So again, I don't think the coaching is the problem for these quote unquote old age head coaches. I just think it's trying to encompass all of this together, and it appears that Lane Kiffin does have the winning formula after all.
1: All right, that's your takeaway. Let's go to Paul Feinbaum on the Paul Feinbaum Show, the 9 a.m. Sports Center. What did he take away?
4: LSU is now a national championship contender because they looked every bit the part. We were debating before the season, are they 8-4, 9-3? Can Lane get them to the playoffs at 10-2? There's no question now. This was not that difficult a task. Clemson is a middling team, but they will see Ole Miss in a couple weeks. They'll see A&M, Alabama, all the usual suspects. But they were almost perfect. They played around with their food in the first couple of minutes, but I also came away really sad about the future for Dabo Sweeney at Clemson.
1: All right, let's talk LSU first, because we're going to do Clemson a little bit more as well. I came away feeling the same way about these LSU Tigers. They're loaded. And again, in the world of portaling, you wonder what the new players in a new regime at a new college will be able to do. And sure, was a little bit slow early on. LSU didn't come out the gates, you know, leading 30-0 after the first quarter. They were a little bit slow out the gate. With that being said, I think this team is a formidable foe, and I think that they will be in the conversation at the end of the year for, you know, the top 8 to 10 teams that people go, huh, they might be able to win a championship. They're really, really good.
2: I sat in this very seat all last week, Keith, and I said that my biggest X factor in this game was Sam Levitt. Which quarterback would we see? The one that led Arizona State to the college football playoff in tandem with Cam Scadaboo in 2024? Or would it be the guy who basically quit on his own team last year? The answer, neither of those guys. Here's why. Sam Levitt, in limited action at Michigan State his freshman year, 67 total yards on the ground. This is the quarterback, mind you. In that college football playoff campaign in Tempe back in 2024, a total on 110 carries of 443 yards on the ground. Last year, limited action, 306 rushing yards. This past Saturday, a third of that, 113 rushing yards on 12 carries for the quarterback for the LSU Tigers. This is not the same cat that we saw at Arizona State. He has evolved. And I know he's got a crazy routine that keeps him healthy, and we could certainly go down the rabbit hole of whether or not he believes the cryotherapy and the blue light glasses and not touching his phone after 8 o'clock at night, like whether or not that's working. It looked like it works on Saturday. Again, if only in a one game sample size. He was the X factor indeed, but in a way that I don't think anyone in the country saw coming, especially after the first few drives.
1: For one game, it worked for LSU, and it did not work for Clemson. We will flip it and take a look at that side of the coin. Dabo Sweeney, is the seat getting hot or not? It is unsportsmanlike, ESPNU, ESPN Radio, and of course on the ESPN app. Stick with us.
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0: So everyone's on the same page, right? And for years, we have never, for times when we've had to check timing mechanisms like this, we've never experienced this before. Like, because the game clock has always been aligned with whatever they are using in the stadium, whatever they're using for replay, because that's the whole point of syncing it. I think it's, what, like an hour before the game or 85 minutes before the game, something like that.
1: That's what they do.
0: I don't know, man. I don't like it. I don't like this. And kudos to Jim Phillips and the ACC. Usually they are sort of following what the Big Ten's doing, the SEC is doing. They get in line, they stay with the times, whatever. They are now, I want to say, 2 or 3 years ahead of everybody, where what the Big Ten gave to you an hour and a half, 2 hours after the game.
1: Yeah.
0: Which I understand why a lot of people have an issue with that. They're like, oh, like, because now you got all these conspiracies about, oh, well, they conjured this up. Like, they edited it in, you know, whatever editing app you want to say.
1: Sure, sure.
0: All the kind of nonsense. The ACC gives it to you in real time. So if you're watching a game on ACC Network or E1, E2, ACC matchup, they're like, hey, the broadcast, the play-by-play guy will tell you, hey, we're going to let you listen into the control center for the Atlantic Coast Conference. And the thing that you saw that the Big Ten put out, you see it in real time. I think that is about to become a regular part of every broadcast, so this never happens again.
1: That'd be welcome. I welcome the level of transparency. You're right about syncing the clocks, though. I don't understand how NBC's animated clock was so far off. It is so far. It is just literally a full second, and 1 second is nothing, except when it's everything.
0: Yeah.
1: Except when it's everything at the end of the game, because the Broncos, there is no, just like in the sports psychology, there's no mimicking or replicating, or in this case, duplicating the urgency that comes with one successful defense of a Hail Mary to then have to ramp back up and do it again when you think you've won. So you've got this roller coaster of, oh my gosh, we can't, you know, we cannot give up a Hail Mary here. Oh, thank God we defended it correctly. The elation of we've won to the disappointment of, wait, we got to do this again, and they just build back up. There's no doing it. This is the opening drive of the day. It's brought to you by Progressive. It's easy to bundle your home and car insurance at progressive.com. I do think, though, Underwood and company, J.J. Buchanan is a moose. He goes up. He's 6'4", 220. He was on the receiving end of that thing. They deserve credit for executing as well as they did on the second run.
0: Yep.
1: Underwood did say, I thought the game was over because there were zeros on the clock. Let's get to the Big Ten review audio, because just to peel back on the transparency that we're talking about and applauding, even if it was a couple hours after triple zeros finally were on the scoreboard, this is the Big Ten's review audio of that last play.
2: Where's his left foot there?
3: Yeah.
4: Look at program.
3: So let's see here. We're taking a look here. Okay, he's jumping from out of bounds.
4: Hold on, we're still looking.
3: So when 18 is touching the football,
2: now.
3: Jim, do you see that?
5: It's dead when he touches the ball.
3: When 18's touching the football,
4: go back,
3: we've got 1 second on the clock.
4: No, I'm
3: sorry. Do you see that?
4: I'm just keeping it on because I'm
5: touching
4: him. But just hold on.
3: And we've got him.
6: Wait, is your program fee?
3: Jim, are you with me?
4: Yes.
5: Can you hear me, guys?
4: Embedded the clock.
3: We are going to put 1 second on the game clock.
4: Yeah.
3: And we're going to have another play from the previous spot, okay?
1: That's it. Like, if you want to tell me that 18 on Western Michigan jumping from an out-of-bounds position does not materially affect the play, absolutely. But there are also Michigan fans that can point to that first attempt at a Hail Mary and say, our receiver's getting mugged in the back of the end zone. Because he is. Yeah. His whole head is being grabbed and thrown to the ground.
0: Yeah.
1: They never call pass interference.
0: They never do. It has to be like... almost like jail time worthy.
1: But this they called.
0: Yeah.
1: This they called. So I understand Western Michigan. I love what Lance Taylor is doing.
0: Yeah. They've handled it great. Like, all things considered.
1: Oh, he was mad, but he kept it in control after the game. I'd be mad too.
0: Yeah, 100%. I think the thing that, because look, the Big Ten's explanation, the MAC accepting it, like, I want to be clear, like, I think all of that is completely valid. Like, it makes sense. You're not going to get a ton of pushback from me on that. I think the thing that I am, I guess, struggling with slash frustrated with slash annoyed with is I feel like we would have experienced this very issue before Saturday. Like, think about even, because I guess another example, basketball games, right? When we're watching to see if a buzzer beater went in or not, the broadcast clock has never been off the game clock. And in basketball, you could see it down to the millisecond.
1: Yeah.
0: That's why I'm like, well, what the heck happened here then? How is this now that the timing mechanism is off? And I've seen people like say, oh, it's because, well, when you put down the yellow line, the first down marker, that puts it off by whatever fraction of a second that you want to say. I don't know.
1: I've seen people say that.
0: I have never heard that. Oh. Which again is like why I am just kind of like, hey man, first as long as I've been in this, I've never known the clocks to not be synced. And I've been in enough games where you've had specific reviews that relate to timing. I've had games where they did put time back on the clock, even after we went off air, Arizona State, Texas State, 2024.
1: Okay.
0: That was an experience. but our clocks and their clocks were synced up, and that is a Big 12/Sunbelt game. I'm not saying like there's any sort of conspiracy here. Like, I don't want to get into all that, but it is frustrating that this is how this went down, especially for a team that out-physicaled Michigan.
1: Yeah.
0: They outplayed Michigan. Like, Michigan looked absolutely unprepared in ways that I never would have thought.
1: Especially from a Kyle Whittingham team.
0: Yeah, man.
1: Like, offensive ineptitude, offensive woes for Michigan. Yeah. That's nothing new if you paid attention last season.
0: Yeah.
1: But instead, for them to come out as unprepared, as you said, that was different. I do want to give all the credit, full marks, to what we saw in the nightcap on Saturday, or at least what was a nightcap for you and I. That was LSU.
0: Yep.
1: Dismantling Clemson. There's a conversation to be had about Dabo's future and where Clemson is headed in this NIL world that by now certainly has not snuck up on anyone. But Lane Kiffin and company coming out and putting up a 50 spot on Clemson, answering the bell and putting the focus between the lines in a positive way after there was so much focus off the field and in the courtroom leading up to it.
0: Yeah.
1: Probably could have done without the comment to Holly Rowe at halftime, but that is full
0: lane. I thought it was funny.
1: It's full lane.
0: I understand like why people got upset with that. It was funny though. Did you see post game? He was like, I asked her if she put it on air. It's like, dude, the mic was in your face.
1: Yeah, and Mike was hot.
0: Like, what do you mean?
1: Like, it's like he was in the control truck being like, I'm done talking now. Let's end the interview now. And they just takes the mic and goes,
0: she literally
1: imagine.
0: Was,
1: yeah, it's right there. Yeah, it's like, right there.
0: Dude, yes, that was on air.
1: It was, and then, you know, he was a little lippy with Heather Dinich after the game too. Like, Heather's asking him, you know, she's asking him about all the controversy leading up to the game and moving forward. Like, hey, what's your plan? Okay, now that week's one is done, he goes, I just knew you'd have something about that. And you're like, yeah, man.
0: Yeah.
1: This is the scrutiny that you have courted.
0: Yes. And the thing, and this is not exclusive to Lane. Like, this is kind of everybody, including people that are not in media. Mm-hmm. It's like, oh, well, they're going to make the storyline this. And it's like, dude, like, they're doing something unprecedented. Like, they're trying to bring in guys that or signed to NFL rosters back to college football. Like, that's a BFD, man.
1: Yeah.
0: You know what I mean?
1: Oh, yeah.
0: Like, that's not nothing. Like, that's a storyline for a reason. Like, we didn't just pull that out of our rear end.
1: Correct. We're not the one making up that story. Yeah. That story is existing largely because of LSU. We're going to get into the worst or biggest blown calls of all time in honor of what we saw from Michigan, which, again, we're not saying was a blown call necessarily, at least by the Big Ten's rules, but it drew some attention. So worst or biggest, and I've got mine. I've had one for 24 years now, so I've got mine. I know
6: exactly. We all know what it is.
1: I know exactly what it's going to be, but we're also turning our attention to the NFL when we come back. How did the Falcons land on Tua as their QB1 to start the season? He's Harry Lyles Jr. I'm Randy Scott. It's the Golics on ESPN Radio and the ESPN app.
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17: Old number 53 here, and back in my day, I was fortunate to be around some great teams, along with some great teammates. And even now, all these years later, I'm also grateful to be a part of a great team here at 103.7 The Buzz. 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
1: Underwood takes the snap. He's going to let it go. This one's coming down in the end zone. It is caught! Touchdown!
2: This game will go down in history, Michigan history. 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
3: As Doug Karsh on Learfield Radio's Michigan escapes, thanks to an extra second being put on the clock at the Big House in Ann Arbor. 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Harry Lyles Jr., Randy Scott, in for the guys. 888-SAY-ESPN is a phone number. We got full phone lines because we want, in honor of Michigan, your worst and biggest blown calls of all time in sports.
4: Before we get into that.
3: Yes.
4: Just had a thought, because I think something that is getting lost in all of this is the fact that there was a field storming the Michigan Wolverines over Western Michigan. I am not, and I know my tone sounds like I am disappointed in that.
3: Yep.
4: From the perspective of you stormed the field against Western Michigan, am I disappointed from that perspective? Sure. On the other side of that, dude, we're all prisoners of the freaking moment. You just saw a, what was it, 47-yard
3: Hail Mary.
4: Hail Mary. Yeah. Where do you stand on that?
3: It's a terrible field storm. I love joy. I went to a school that didn't get to do a lot of joyful football celebrating. But, man, you're four touchdown favorites at home. And you're going to storm the field. Maybe it's a bigger rivalry. Like Kalamazoo, Western Michigan.
4: I think they've only played like nine times.
3: It's a good time. Kalamazoo's a good time.
4: It is.
3: I think Lance Taylor is going to, I mean, he played with Roman Harper at Alabama. He looks like he'd still go. He's Coach Biceps out there.
4: Yeah.
3: Nobody worked harder in that game than his shirt sleeves.
4: Yeah.
3: But I still think you're at home, four touchdowns. You don't storm the field. I don't care what happened.
4: No.
3: Well, okay, but what happened?
4: I'm glad it happened, though, because it's funny. It is funny.
3: It is funny because also there are only a handful of fan bases that take themselves as seriously as Michigan fans.
4: Yes.
3: So that was part of it, too.
4: Yes.
3: If the Chanticleers are nationally ranked, and they go out there, the Shants, and they win, and they're heavily favored, and they win, and they do this, you're like, hey, cool, man.
4: Yeah.
3: Like, wait, welcome to the party. Welcome to the national conversation. But this is Michigan. Let's get to Trevor in Virginia, the Commonwealth of Virginia. Trevor, you're leading off our calls on ESPN Radio. What's up?
5: Conveniently enough, against Michigan, 2012 Sugar Bowl, Virginia Tech. Danny Cole absolutely caught that ball in overtime. But in Michigan's favor, it was overturned, resulting in a loss.
3: Oh, my word. I'd forgotten about Danny Cole.
4: Same.
3: Holy cow. I think of a couple games against Miami in the old Big East where Virginia Tech got kind of fleeced.
4: Sure.
3: Jim Druckenmiller, like going back to those days of quarterbacking. Yeah. But I think, you know what? I think Jason Witten's brother was involved in one of them. Sean Witten, I think, was involved in a near miss against Miami, too. I forgot about Danny Cole. That's a great pull. That's a great pull
4: and
3: on that.
4: That is why sports are great.
3: That's, I mean, because it's his Super Bowl.
4: Correct.
3: Like, he remembers it like it was yesterday, whereas you and I are like, oh, that's right.
4: Yeah.
3: Michigan's been benefiting for a minute. No, let's get to, do we have anybody from Michigan? I almost want to, no, Don. Don's in the great state of Maine. Maine's a wonder, America's backyard, right? Let's go. Maine. Don, you're up.
6: Yes, thanks. This is a little from what you're doing, but every time in my whole life, no matter what subject it is, going to be industrial or any sport, the first thing I think about when I hear a bad call is Pete Carroll's call in the Super Bowl against the Patriots when all he had to do was send Diesel up the middle in three tries to have the winning touchdown. And he threw that little short pass that was intercepted.
3: Don, you absolute beauty. You took this to a blown coaching call, and I love it. Because that is the standard.
4: Yeah.
3: That's the standard against which a lot of these should be measured. And the thing that stinks about that ending, not only does it define Malcolm Butler as just like a one-play hero of all time, but I mean, come on, he's still a hero.
4: Yeah.
3: But it negates the Jermaine Kearse catch down the sideline.
4: Yeah.
3: Which was insane. Just awesome. To get him down there.
4: Yeah.
3: Just to get him down there. Let's get to...
7: Wait, did he just call Marshawn Lynch Diesel?
3: He did.
7: Which I've never heard that
3: I'm going to stand by it.
4: I was going to say that I didn't feel like that was correction worthy because I was like, it's correct.
7: He knew what he was talking about. Yeah.
3: I mean,
7: I've just never heard that one before.
3: I've never heard it either.
7: Beast mode.
3: It works. Yeah. Tony in Tennessee. Tony, you're on ESPN Radio. What's up?
5: in the 1992 NCAA tournament when Christian Laettner stomped on Emmanuel Timberlake and was not thrown out of the game and then hit the most famous shot of all time.
8: Yeah. You're right about it. I forgot that was the same game. And that's crazy. Yeah. That's a great pull. I forgot that was the same game.
4: And that's something everybody could get on board with, kicking Christian Laettner out of the basketball game. You know what I mean? Like, you're playing the hits, bud. You know what I mean? Like, that's playing to the audience.
8: Sometimes, though, in my algorithm, my algorithm is all sorts of jacked up. I get golden retriever puppies. I get sports throwbacks. I get sports fights. Yeah. I get like World Star is now that pops up. But the sports fights that pop up, some of the stuff that you could do in a basketball game 30 to 40 years ago,
4: I'd welcome it.
8: That wouldn't get you like it wouldn't get you tossed back then.
4: Yeah,
8: Danny Ainge was throwing punches at like Bill Laimbeer.
4: Yeah,
8: Larry Bird threw a basketball at Laimbeer's face and didn't get tossed. Laimbeer should have been tossed from most games.
4: Yeah,
8: and he didn't get tossed. You know what I mean? Like,
4: yes,
8: some of the stuff he used to get away with. So maybe that 1992 stuff with Laettner was just par for the course back then.
4: Yeah, sign of the times. Blood, then no harm.
8: No blood, ball up top.
4: Yeah.
8: Check ball. That's where we're at. Although Laettner struck me as a bleeder. I don't know. We're going to get back to the NFL. Harry Lyles Jr., Randy Scott with you. What teams and players need to win it all the most this season? It's the Golics on ESPN Radio and the ESPN app.
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14: Hello.
15: Is Joey home?
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15: Joseph.
16: Yeah.
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16: Me?
15: Mm-hmm.
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20: Hello?
21: Hello?
20: Yes? 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
20: Hello?
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0: this Zucker lady setting everything up and then sending emails acting like that was the introductory email. I mean, listen, the Clippers statement is basically, who are you going to believe, me or your lying eyes and ears?
1: Right. And so,
0: I mean, look, like
1: a there, big factor like, that was going,
0: it's like, we got to get Kuminga reference. It's like the part-time podcast guest who represents Kuminga on the side.
1: I don't want to talk about that. I'm just saying, everybody else talk about that.
0: At a certain point, when you screw up royally, you should shut up. That's the advice I would give Aaron Turner and the LA Clippers.
1: All right. I would agree with that. I think the Clippers should accept this penalty, and I think they got off relatively easy, and I'll explain that in a minute.
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10: Yes? 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

0: guys look into the replay centers with audio and visuals. And the Big Ten's going to do it for some select Friday night games. We got to have that across the board. You know, all the power conferences, all of FBS ideally, because that's the only way for people to actually have some trust and faith in the process and the replay system and officiating in general moving forward. Because otherwise, every time that anyone goes to replay, we're just going to have people cracking jokes about which secret clock are people looking at. It's got to all be synced. It's got to all be connected. And we've all got to see in real time what the replay center is looking at, instead of wondering, is this the right clock? Is this the exact right time to the hundredth of a second?
1: Nicole, this is not meant in any way other than I'm looking for some clarification, because it is complex and confusing. But one thing about the Big Ten, because it has been successful in so many different ways, but it has a multitude of television contracts. I mentioned NBC, Big Ten Network, Fox, CBS. Is it the same coordination with all of them, where other leagues like the SEC or the ACC are connected to only one company?
0: Yeah, I mean, that might make it more simple for this type of what I'm talking about, this push for, like, you know, the live looking in the replay center. I would imagine it's pretty similar for everyone. I mean, I think that there's probably differences school to school with just how, like, you know, their individual stadium is set up. But I don't know enough about that, unfortunately, because I don't do games. So in studio, you know, we're looking at something different. But I just think coming out of this, we all got to get to a place where, like, we're all confident that we're looking at a clock and a scoreboard and a timekeeping process that the officials are, that the replay center is, that, like, everyone is, and that we're not wondering, like, hey, did that coach make that decision based on a clock that is not 100% accurate? Like, we can't go down that road. So, you know, whatever needs to happen, I just think it's got to be synced, it's got to be transparent, it's got to be timely, and I just think a live look-in is the only real way to instill that trust and faith again.
1: Nicole, finally, I mean, there was a lot of good in the Big Ten. There were some just dastardly results. But what about Oregon? Because they are so many people's pick to win it all. And they did come through in the very end against what looked like a pretty good team. What's your takeaway?
0: Yeah, I mean, Boise State was my preseason pick for my G6 representative in the playoffs. So wasn't terribly surprised that they played them well and that they looked good. And I'm choosing to refrain from freaking out on Oregon because, you know, 2 years ago we saw them have a really slow start against Idaho and then a 3-point win over Boise, and then they won everything else in the regular season. They were the number one seed into the CFP. So they figured things out. They got better as the season went on. And I just think for this game, you know, you were breaking in two new coordinators. And that's something I'm concerned about. I mean, I think there's a ton of talent on that roster, but hey, how does the game get called and the sequencing of offensive plays, all those things? I just want to see it develop more over the course of the season. So I reserve the right to freak out later on, but for now, I think Oregon's going to be okay.
1: Nicole, thank you. Always great to visit with you. Nicole Auerbach joining us on so many different topics. We are here. I know a lot of people, when I spoke to them over the weekend, go, well, hope you enjoy your weekend off. We always show up on Labor Day for a very specific reason. It's the first weekend of the college football season, so why should we be sitting at home? We hope you'll join us in the conversation, as Michael Bratton will. Also, the film guy. Can't wait to see what he's going to break down. And something I know a lot of you might want to take a walk, but hold on. Is this the Kiffin deal, Danny? Okay. Kiffin has responded to criticism from the host of this show. Stick around.
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4: 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Number one in the freaking NFL. And now they added Myles Garrett and Aaron Donald in the offseason. Aaron Donald, who, according to our friend Mina Kimes, when he left the league in 2023, was number one in ESPN's pass rush win rate among NFL defensive tackles.
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6: This isn't the player's fault. It's the NCAA's fault for ruling one way in March and reversing it in June, going, oh, our bad, class of 2022, you do deserve a fifth year. Our bad. Oh, those of you who already went and declared for the NFL and maybe didn't get drafted and were on, you know, rosters as camp bodies, but you could have been still getting paid in college. We screwed up. Sorry to hear about it. And now this is where we are.
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0: We are back, and I'm sure you're all watching SEC Nation on Saturday morning. I had some fairly strong comments about Lane Kiffin that were picked up around the world of college football, and Kiffin was asked about that earlier today.
1: I like Paul. I really do. And he knows that. He said something one time to me about, like, or he said something about me being like the exit text and you respond back or something. I don't think of Paul like that. They have a job to do. And I understand. Those things used to make me mad and upset. You know, and then I realized, okay, they have a job to do, especially when two people go on a show. Usually they got to take opposite sides. And it's just Paul's shtick. And really, if you study over time, if Paul's on you, you probably have been doing really well, or you're about to do really well. Because I always remember Paul, every other year at Alabama, it was Saban's done, the dynasty's over, you know, he can't coach, he can't keep up anymore, you know, the tempo offense. And so Paul would kill him every other year, and then he'd go win a national championship. So when Paul does it, I like it, because it usually means something good's about to happen. So but he is the definition of rat poison. He said today, you know, he sent me today his own thing where he said about, you know, we're the hottest place to go, and, you know, every recruit should want to come here and everything. And so I responded back to him, like, thanks for the rat poison, you know, because that's what your players read. And then all of a sudden they think, okay, we've arrived.
0: Happened off the field, and when the bright lights weren't on. Maybe I said on some show today that ultimately there will be a 30 for 30 on Kiffin. He will star in it, produce it, and direct it. Let's get to the calls here at 855-242-7285. Stacy starts it all off for us.
2: I'm glad to be starting it off, and I ain't finna take up for you when it comes to Lane Kiffin. My point has been proven, Paul Feinbaum. This is why I was so mad when they got the boy. You should have went out Alabama and Greg Barnes, whoever in charge, and you should have got Lane Kiffin. I told you. Man, LSU, they might win it all. Now, Alabama played a little sorry team, whoever you want to say they played. They didn't dominate. But LSU went out and probably beat a sorry Clemson team, but they executed, man. They executed. I mean, man, misdirection played. I mean, they lit the scoreboard up, and the defense ridiculous. So now you understand why I am so upset, man, because we should have went and got Lane Kiffin. I don't care how you feel about him. I don't care how nobody feel about him. He's a good coach, man. Now, before I go, Paul, you made a fool out of Chris Friday on the set. He comes on the set talking about Auburn finna win the championship. Man, the show should have ended right then, because Auburn is terrible. They look terrible. And, Paul, you may have pulled out yourself, too. Talking about you some Zach's your friend. Man, sit down somewhere. Roll Tide, I'm out, man.
0: Everybody's a critic. Let me check in with Daryl in Georgia.
3: What's going on, Paul?
0: Daryl?
3: Hello. You know, well, first of all, let's just pump the brakes on LSU right now, okay? I will get to them in a second. I think the first week college football, okay, we're done with it. What can we tell? We don't know, because a lot of them games you really can't take much from because of the opponent. I think Georgia looked really good at being able to pressure the quarterback. Looked someone is supposed to throw the football down the field. But what can you take based off the opponent? You know what I mean? And I think that was the case for a lot of games. But, Paul, what about Auburn? Was that not a huge win or not? I mean, that game could easily end up being a determining factor at the end of the year, deciding whether they go to the Birmingham Bowl or the Toilet Bowl. And let me say this also, Paul. How much longer can Dabo Swinney live off those two natties that he won, it seemed like 1,000 years ago, at Clemson? I mean, that program absolutely has no pulse. What were they doing for the last 8 months? I mean, when are they, Clemson, going to wake up and realize they got to get rid of that guy? I mean, LSU ain't that good, okay? Clemson, they just absolutely, last year they were horrible. This year they were horrible. It's time for Dabo to go. See you, Paul.
0: Yeah, well, first of all, I disagree with you on Auburn. You can make fun of Auburn, But being around Auburn people Friday and Saturday, I can't tell you how big that win was. That was a monumental win, however you got it. And I give Alex Goish tremendous credit for keeping that team together. I mean, they really, there were a number, if Dave Aranda knew anything about being a head coach, Baylor probably would have won the game. It came out later that Lagway had a sprained ankle. We'll get somebody else out there that maybe can function correctly. But that stop at the end of the game. We're talking about Auburn won that game in the weight room. That was just incredible. And DJ Durkin's defense was spectacular. So you will get no criticism of Auburn. Now their fans a little bit hyped up before the game and after, but. That was significant, what they did. Dominic is up next. Good afternoon.
4: What's up, Paul? Roll Tide, man. But the comment Stacey made, I'm glad we didn't get Lane Kiffin. Even though he's a great coach, he come with a lot of baggage for us, Alabama. I like Coach DeBoer, what he's doing so far. But I got to understand, I got to watch us this weekend on the road with our offense when we going on the road this week against Kentucky and our defense. Keelan Russell, at the end of the year, Paul, I think he's going to be a Heisman contender, and we are going to surprise a lot of teams this year with our quarterback, Keon Russell. And I want to give a shout-out to rest in peace to my boy, Larry. I missed him on the show, Paul, hearing his comments, man. I was just thinking about Larry Saturday, man, wishing he was here with us, man, to watch Alabama. But at the end of the day, man, as a Crimson Tide fan, we got to improve. And like I'm saying, LSU is not as good as everybody they building them up. They played a garbage behind team in Clemson, Paul. And that's all I'm going to say about that roll damn Tide.
0: Dr. Retta is up next. Hey, Dr. Retta.
5: Hello, my Paul. Paul, I think it's way too early to make definitive conclusions. Even so, I would like to share my two biggest takeaways, Paul, and then I would like to hear yours. Before the takeaways, though, I do think it is absolutely imperative that we congratulate the SEC on a 16-0 week one victory. I was so proud of us, did not lose not one game. Of course, now I disagree with the previous two callers. I think LSU was absolutely stupendous. Paul, Auburn, I'm trying to say this right because I think there are things to be complimented. Even though it was a one-point win, I think it was still a good win for them. And the more I listen to Golish, I continue to be impressed with him, Paul, and with his personal persona. Now, Paul, I definitely was pulling as hard as I could for Ole Miss, but I was a bit concerned about their performance. What about your two biggest takeaways, Paul, or however many takeaways you like to give?
0: Yeah, thank you very much, Dr. Retta. Let me save some of them because we have 3.5 hours more to go. We're up against this break here, but thank you for your call. Michael Bratton will join us, get his unique take on all of these subjects. We'll be right back.
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0: significant games. We've talked about Auburn, but of all the, you know, 50, 60, 70, 80 point wins, give us the highs and the lows just quickly on who you're, who you came away impressed with, and who you already mentioned one who you were underwhelmed with, and we're going to cut that out on the replay. But other than that, what did you see?
1: How about South Carolina, Paul? Which, again, I realize they're playing Kent State, not exactly an impressive opponent, but for years we've been told how much talent they have in Columbia, and we finally got to see that. Lenore Sellers looked fantastic, getting Nick Harbor involved early and often. They, by all the advanced analytics, they're the most impressive team in the country in week one. So shout out Carolina. I thought Mississippi State and everything we've heard about Kamario Taylor has turned out to be accurate. He looks fantastic. I think he's going to make Mississippi State a week in, week out contender in this conference. And then how about Tennessee? Faison Brandon, the true freshman, 5 touchdowns, Paul, the first quarterback to score 3 touchdowns passing, 2 rushing in his SEC debut since Cam Newton. So there was a lot to like around the SEC. Very few complaints when you go 16-0.
0: And one more, we really haven't talked about the story, but Bill Belichick came out today defending the firing of Michael Lombardi. There's also a report on from WRAL, a Raleigh TV station, around potential drug use from his son. Things are really going well for Belichick. Belichick says, we don't have a cultural problem at UNC.
1: Well, I believe when they got down there, Paul, they said this was going to be the 33rd NFL franchise, and maybe he was referring to the early 90s Cowboys, where there was just arrest after arrest, and now the winning has yet to follow, but they've certainly got the renegade ways up there in North Carolina. So if this is what happens in the NFL, maybe I'm not that surprised, but I think Belichick, he's got about 6 more games in him, and I think maybe there's going to be another scandal yet to unfold based on everything we've seen up to this point.
0: Well, again, give him credit. When he was at the Patriots, there was never scandal. So this is something new for Bill Belichick at UNC. Michael, so great to see you on this Labor Day. Cousin Shane, is he still alive? I haven't heard from him lately.
1: Yeah, Cousin Shane is touring the SEC this fall. Paul, he was down in Gainesville last week. Okay. Shout out Camping World. And he's going to be in Lexington. I think I might join him up there this weekend, so he's pretty excited.
0: Hold on, you've just given me an idea. So we will be there Friday, as you probably know.
1: Yeah, he's pulling up the RV right behind the set, so watch out for Cousin Shane. Make sure you leave your space back there.
0: I probably should ask this off the air, but this new SEC Nation crew, they don't include me in their rooming and lodging. So is there any chance I could bunk with you guys at the RV?
1: Yeah, we've got plenty of space in the RV. You're always welcome, Paul.
0: I'll bring the beer. See you guys soon. Thank you. Cousin Shane, possibly Friday afternoon in Lexington with Bratton. We'll take a short break. We are coming right back.
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6: Let's imagine there you are, sitting down to do your taxes. 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
12: So, JPP, tell us what happened.
13: So, 4th of July, I lit up a firework, thought I could throw it away real quick, and in a split second, blew off my whole hands. 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On the way to the hospital, all I could do is think about my son and was I going to make it. Now I'm just truly, truly blessed to be alive. Now when I look at fireworks, I think about the safety.
12: So let's tackle fireworks safety together.
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13: To the fireworks professionals.
14: All aboard!
15: Hi, this is Ozzy Osbourne. 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I get someone to drive me. Do not drink and drive. It's the stupidest thing. If you drink, just don't drive. Not only are you going to hurt yourself, you may hurt some other person, and you wouldn't want that on your conscience, would you?
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0: And now it's time for Fansville, brought to you by Dr. Pepper. Keelan Russell is the man. Debut as Alabama's starting quarterback. Look at this. Compared to Bryce Young, one was against Miami. Not a very good Miami team. The other was against East Carolina. Equally not very good. Bryce won the Heisman that year. Will Keelan do that? Jason is up next.
1: Hi, Paul.
0: Hello. Hey, Jason.
1: Hey, I got an honest question for you. Who sucks worse, Dabo as a coach or Chris from South Carolina?
0: I'm going to pay Dabo that rare compliment. It is Chris from South Carolina. I mean, Dabo at least is a first-rate guy. He's done a lot of tremendous things. He's helped a lot of people. He stands for what he believes in. Chris is just, well, I was about to unload on him in a curse. Chris is the worst possible type of caller. To me, a great caller, you defend your team, but you show an ounce of objectivity. He is incapable of that. He did what a cornered animal does. He just turns on whatever he can. And I mean, I was so disappointed because I thought Chris might make a mildly intelligent call today about his own program, which has been the talk of the country all day long on ESPN. Instead, he just did what he always does. He throws up on himself.
1: But he's always on you, Paul.
0: Yeah. I don't have anything to do with it. I was not coaching on Saturday night.
1: Nah, Dabo wasn't either.
0: Well said. Well said. Edwin is in North Carolina. Hello, Edwin.
2: Yeah.
0: Go ahead, Edwin.
2: Yeah. I'm getting tired of hearing y'all all down on Sweeney and all that. Now the man's a good coach. He's not had the personnel that and the money that a lot of these other schools had, and he's done the best he can do with it. But I'm gonna
0: Edwin, hold on a second, okay? I'm not gonna let you. Edwin, you got a program there that ran the sport in that part of the country in that league. I don't know how they were able to do it, but look at this stat. And we realize who the salvation was. Clemson, before Brent Venables showed up, 32-22. Clemson with Brent Venables, 2 national championships, 10 first-round picks, 121-17. And Clemson after Brent Venables, 37-18. Leave no doubt that Brent Venables was the reason for those national championships. Brent Venables getting there saved the program and saved Dabo Sweeney, and Brent Venables leaving will likely cost Dabo Sweeney his career. Dabo Sweeney gave up 51 points Saturday. And as Stephen A. said earlier when we were sitting together, they got a gift on the first 3 points, a mistake in the first series, and they got a garbage touchdown at the end when the LSU football players had already left the stadium, and they let a fraternity finish the game. Let's check in with Mark in Baton Rouge.
3: How you doing, Mr. Paul? Thanks for taking my call.
0: Thank you.
3: You doing pretty good?
0: I am.
3: Listen, I'm straightforward with you, Mr. Paul. Last time we talked, I'll get straight to it. The distractions were everybody thought LSU was going to be distracted because of the players we're supposed to be getting from the NFL, supposedly. What are your thoughts about LSU's performance against Clemson? And also, a lot of people are saying Clemson is not a good team, but how much of that do you have to credit LSU for? Because after all, we did line up on the other side of them, and we was a part in making them look bad. What's your thoughts on that?
0: Yeah, I mean, I think LSU, I think Clemson's an average team, capable of winning games. I think LSU so severely outmaneuvered them, outmanned them, out-physicaled them, out-coached them, that they were, 10 minutes into the game, they were like a boxer who had been knocked out, and he couldn't find it. He didn't even know what corner to go back to at the end of the round. It was sad. It was pathetic. And anybody that wants to defend Dabo Swinney and say, well, he doesn't have the same resources, that's absurd. He didn't want to deal with the portal for the first 3 years. He thought he knew more. What really stood out was Lane Kiffin is the embodiment of 2026. Anything goes. Use any advantage you can. Dabo Swinney is stuck in the mud, old fashioned. There are 4 years difference in age, but it looked like 100 years Saturday night.
3: Right. How much of a difference from me to you, Paul? How much of a difference do you think those transfer players would actually make? After all, it's only what, 2 or 3 guys. So how much of a difference would they make if they are allowed to play and if Lane decides to play them?
0: I tell you what, Mark, I think the depth could be a factor mid to late year. It won't matter until then. But again, I've had Lane Kiffin explain this to me. He's explained it to everybody else. It really isn't a matter of explanation. It's just a matter of where the SEC sits in all this, where college football sits. And for that reason, Lane is on an island. But it doesn't matter right now. It only matters if they push the issue, which I don't think they will do.
3: I don't think so either. One more question. I'm going to hang up and let you answer this. How far do you think the potential this team has in barring any injury, they can go? What's the peak for this team without any injuries? Thanks for taking my call, Paul.
0: Thank you. Yeah, and before I answer, I want to remind everybody, a year ago, Heather Dinich and I sat in the exact same studio we were in this morning in New York. And she was at the LSU Clemson game last year, and she came and said, I think they're LSU beat Clemson by 7 points. She said, and she's the most knowledgeable person I'm around. She said, I think LSU is the best team in the country today. That I say that not to scare anybody off of LSU. I didn't think they looked that great a year ago, but I tell you what I thought they did. I thought they beat a team that was a top 5 team. We found out how fraudulent that was. Even if Clemson is a bigger fraud than we think they are right now, it doesn't matter. LSU is an elite team, and as of this Labor Day, I think they're among a handful of schools in the national championship race. I didn't before. I thought they were a playoff team a week ago. I think they're a potential Final Four national championship team today. That's a big step up for a program that we thought we knew a lot about, but most of it was speculation. We'll take a short break. Plenty more to do. Guests will be dropping by, your phone calls as well.
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19: Yeah.

0: So we are heading to the Bluegrass, and what a time to be there. Remember we had the young reporter from the Colonel who joined us about 3 weeks ago during our back to school, and she said this would be the biggest home game in maybe 15 years, and I agree with her. I know some of you go like, okay, please, Kentucky has been terrible lately, but early game in Lexington on the calendar, they are really excited about Will Stein. That's going to be a scene that, and they had a big win as well. Let me check in with Adrian. Go right ahead.
1: I have to say that you can compare that both Clemson teams were abysmal, but the difference that I saw with the Lane Kiffin team is that there was anger and hunger and just full-blown medieval treatment of another team Saturday night that you didn't have in a BK team. So we've got to watch a lot more games and some SEC play, but there is certainly a feeling, you know, if the eye test means anything, there is a very different feel watching what that team did to dismantle Dabo's anemic team compared to when Brian Kelly did it last year.
0: Yeah, I don't want to compare everything to this individual, Adrian, but I'll tell you, it reminded me a little bit of when Saban got to Alabama, and he said, we are at his first press conference, and I'm sure you remember it. He said, our goal is literally to cause the other team to submit. Just say, we don't want anything. We want nothing more to do with this other, with the opponent or the game. And that's what happened early on. I mean, it was just a vicious, violent takedown. And Clemson, a team that used to do that to others, just look. I mean, they that game would have been called in 10 minutes with the pick six. And that's why I think the criticism is coming down so heavily. And I'll quote what Dan Orlowski said about, I don't know, 10 hours ago, 12 hours ago, where he talked about the confidence level. I mean, it was one thing to be confident. Saban's teams were confident. They knew they were going to be, but they were never cocky and arrogant. This team reminded me of the Miami teams of the 90s, to early 2000s, when they scared you to death. I mean, you didn't know if you would ever walk again after they tackled you.
1: And that violent is the word that I would use, and it came with just this feeling of invincibility. And the word cocky can conjure up the idea that it's coming with inflated self-esteem. This is more that confident, like, I just have decided, almost like manifestation. I've just decided this is how it's going to be, and I'm just executing it. And that, to me, is almost like Viking level.
0: Adrian, I'll share this now impressive after the fact, because I never like to do this before a game. But Kiffin sent me a voicemail. He had seen me talking with some other people, and everybody was going back and forth on the distractions. And he said, "Listen, they're not going to be any distractions." He said, "I don't need to. These guys know what they need to do. This is the first game of the year is the easiest one to prepare for if you're on the right side of the game." He said, "They are as loose and as relaxed as any team I've ever seen."
1: I mean, I think he's correct, and I've said it before, and I'll own the fact that you say what you want about how, quote, distracting the media was maybe for him and his personal experience, but the man has got some sort of secret formula that he has honed and crafted and has succeeded with in pulling teams together, even when it's all these, you know, different pieces coming from all these different places, and that is why he honestly is, in my opinion, one of the brightest minds in college football. Because he's able to do something to pick the right people who will come together in a locker room, even though they haven't had a lot of time to know each other. And that, to me, is that secret sauce in this era of college football, comparing it to a Dabo who feels like you've got to build a locker room from high school or from bringing all the people or keeping all the people. And a lot of teams are obviously struggling with how do you keep that culture alive. And Lane has figured out every year with a brand new roster, rebuilding it from essentially only having 10, 20, 30, 40% of it, and putting out a team that buys in and believes in it, And that's what is making him successful. And he deserves kudos for that, I got to say, because it's not easy to do or everybody would be doing it.
0: No, Adrian, thank you very much. And what you also have to do in today's era, you have to pick and choose correctly, and you better have a quarterback. You're not going to win with a middling quarterback, and you need somebody with the potential of Keelan Russell or the ability that we saw of Sam Leavitt or Trinidad Chambliss. Let me check in with Jeremy, who is in Alabama. Hey, Jeremy.
2: What's going on, Mr. Feinbaum? I appreciate you taking my call.
0: Thank you very much.
2: I just wanted to talk about Alabama a little bit. You know, they're fairly young on both sides of the ball, but especially on offense. They did a lot of good things, which had some bad too. But ECU threw a lot, everything. I mean, all kind of different packages, and I liked how Ryan Grubb called the offense. You know, he had him under center. He probably 75% of the playbook or whatever. But anyways, I'm real excited about him, man, and I want to give kudos to Kiffin and LSU, man. That was an awesome ball game. I enjoyed that. Man, Ole Miss, man, that couldn't stop a nosebleed. It reminded me of Golden's defenses at Alabama a little bit. But I just wanted to tune in, man, and to make a few comments about Bama.
0: Well, thank you very, very much, Jeremy. You take care of yourself. Have a good Labor Day. And Matt is up next. Hey, Matt, go right ahead.
3: Hey, what are you been doing, Paul?
0: Very well.
3: I wanted to tell you that I have a few more steps to go to get me find a job. But I wanted to say, like, you guys have been friends with, you guys are like my family. And you see me in my worst times of my life, but you didn't run away. But I liked what I saw out of Marcel Reed in Texas A&M, how we just completely destroyed him. You know, it's a Division II SWAC team. I'm not buying the LSU hype still, and I'm not saying Lane Kiffin ain't a good coach, but Lane Kiffin's not going against Jimbo Fisher. He's going against Mike Elko, who understands Lane Kiffin's offense and how he thinks now, he draws up plays. Mike Elko is not one of those coaches. He's thinking, do a trick play, you won't see it coming.
0: Matt, thank you. We'll find out very quickly when those two meet. We'll be right back.
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0: class, he kicked the other, everybody else in the SEC, because they better wake up. You know, I'm a Bama guy, but we need to wake up because Lane's got something working in LSU.
1: You know, you're right about that, and I have been as critical of him as anyone in terms of all the off the field, but I say this, and I'll say it again, for all that want to criticize his move, Saturday night showed that he knew what he was doing, and he saw the opportunity, and he took advantage of it.
0: Oh, did you see him get off the bus? Did you see that later? That drip?
1: I did not miss anything. I saw it all.
0: And then he just and he's out there throwing the passes on the sideline with the guys. He used that to his advantage, and he just kicked everybody's ass.
1: No, it's it is, and you know, Kiffin has had big wins. The win over Kirby Smart a couple years ago was as big as he has ever had. But this felt different. At Ole Miss, he never. It was always a little bit awkward. He never felt in his element. But I think down there. And I would have never placed Lane in the culture of Louisiana, but he fits in about as well because he likes to spit in the eye of the establishment, which is really the embodiment of that culture down there.
0: There you go, Paul. Thank you.
1: No, and listen, I say this to all my LSU friends. Yeah. I mean, you can be mad at me over here, but I get what Kiffin is doing, and you can see it. And I really owe all this to Lane, to his credit, and he addressed it today, and we played it. We've got this really weird relationship that's too complicated. But as much as we go back and forth, he is smart enough to try to help people that have voices like we have here and others to at least understand. And he said something to me last week. He said, "I think a lot of you guys are looking at the wrong thing. This chaos is not getting into the locker room," and he was right, 100% right. Thanks for the call. Up against the break, we have the film guy dropping by here shortly. More of your phone calls. Busy, busy Labor Day as we celebrate the beginning of the college football season.
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3: Domestic violence is the leading cause of injury to women in the United States, according to the Surgeon General. According to the FBI, a woman is abused every 12 seconds. 35% of all emergency room calls are a result of domestic violence. 65% of those who abuse women also physically and/or sexually abuse the children. Each day, 4 women die from this abuse, and 3 children. In the 1998 FBI National Homicide Report, Arkansas ranked 3rd for violence against women and girls. 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

0: Hey, welcome back. More guests to come. Lynn in Louisiana is up next.
1: Hey, ho! Hey, Paul.
0: Hey.
1: I just want to thank you for your years and years of support of LSU. You've always been there for us, and I appreciate that, along with all the fans. You are a little tough on us this past week, but it's okay. I mean, you came through for us, and you were right. I mean, we shouldn't have played those two players, and we didn't, and it all worked out for the best.
0: You know something, Lynn, as much as I was critical of certain things Lane Kiffin did, he did something for me the other day that I will forever be in his debt. He finally stuffed Dabo Swinney in a locker that you will not be able to open again. I am so sick of Clemson fans trying to convince us that they're still legitimate. They're not. Everybody knows that. You don't need me. So Lane knows how I feel. He sent me a note Sunday morning really, really early when he saw me on TV, and I just said, I'm fairly disappointed with you. I was hoping you would shut out Clemson, so you let me down once again.
1: But the thing is, a lot of people who didn't watch the whole game because it was so late because of the rain, they didn't realize at the end of the third quarter, we didn't even play Sam Levitt anymore.
0: No. It was a 48-point game. LSU gave that touchdown at the end because they were just bored. I think they genuinely felt sorry for those poor Clemson players who were getting their teeth kicked in.
1: If we left Sam in there, it would have been 80-3.
0: It could have easily been. Lynn, so good to hear from you. You take care of yourself. Let me hear from you.
1: Too.
0: Let me check
1: you.
0: In. You bet. Billy D is up next.
2: Hey, Paul. Hey, Paul, I'm talking to the king of rat poison. Is that how I heard Lane refer to you?
0: That's the quote of the day so far. My fault.
2: I love it, man. I love it. Well, you're just the voice of reality is what you are. And then whenever all these kind of other things unfold, it's just because you're that's knowledgeable about the sport and everything else. But let me kind of change gears. What do you think about my Mississippi State Bulldogs, Paul? Give me the honest.
0: I spoke to somebody. It was just too hard to keep up with. I flipped over there a couple of times, but I did talk to a friend who sat through the whole game. He felt really good about Kamario Taylor. I hate to pass the buck to this weekend, but I think Mississippi State should go to Minnesota and win this game. If they do that, I'm going to feel a lot better. They're beating a bottom feeder in the Big Ten, and I think they can do it.
2: Paul, I mean, yeah, I think we've turned the corner. Do you know what I mean by that? I mean, last year I thought we turned the corner, and we did. There was just a couple of drop plays, of course, right? Drop passes, drop plays. But, man, I feel, and I mean this, and you heard it from me first, Mississippi State Bulldogs have turned the corner. I expect more out of this team than any other team since Dak. And I hope everybody else feels the same, Paul.
0: I think they do because it's it's tough for Mississippi State to compete at this kind of level with this kind of money, and it's a money game. It's affecting everyone. But I give Jeff Lebby credit for making some smart decisions, and I think he will be rewarded for that. Hey Billy, thank you very much for the call. Let me check in with Tyler in Kentucky. Hey Tyler.
3: Hi Paul. Hey, Paul, it's Stein time from Kentucky, man. The Cats look good. This is the first time I've ever got through on the show with you, man. I love your show. And go Cats.
0: Thank you. Vance is up next. Vance in Georgia.
4: Hey, Paul. I want to be real quick here if I can, which is hard for me. You had a caller call up and say, thankfully, that somebody... should that East Carolina did some pretty neat things defensively. Just for anyone that watched that game, and if you're a coach or an AD and you need a new defensive coordinator, this guy at East Carolina was pretty damn good. How he knew to attack the left side of that offensive line prior to, I don't know what he knew. But yeah, he made some great, he did a great job defensively. I just want to say that. What he couldn't contain was that quarterback. That's what he couldn't contain, and he didn't count on that. Because they got after him a lot, Paul. You got to admit that.
0: But yeah, I mean, and the one thing is, I mean, his speed is so effective. I mean, I think it will be a while because Alabama, I think, has a ridiculously easy schedule. And when you start, when they get matched up against much faster defensive teams, and if Russell gets past them, then we really have something to talk about. Quick break. We have our film guy in here on a Monday to break it all down, and we are coming right back. There's nothing worse than waking up sick. And this time of the year, with the kids back in school surrounded by hundreds of others, yours may bring home a whole new world of viruses and bacteria your family may have no immunity to. 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

0: Feinbaum is in, Feinbaum Friday. I wasn't sure I understood that. Live in Lexington, Ray is up next. I'd like to have Ray with me up there. That would be entertaining. Good afternoon.
1: Hello.
0: Raymond.
1: Hey.
0: Ray. Sounds like your connection's a little bit fuzzy, but we'll give it a shot.
1: I apologize. Can we take a minute to get over this false outrage about Michigan and their practice game Saturday? And you know, Paul, that's all that was. It was just a practice game. And Michigan was paying the bill. You know, Michigan paid for all that. Michigan paid for Western Michigan to be there. And those Western Michigan people cashed that check, didn't they?
0: Sure did.
1: Yeah, yeah. But you had a caller earlier was talking about old callers or vintage callers. You remember King?
0: Oh, yeah.
1: Yeah. King used to call any show that would take his call.
0: Oh,
1: and
0: yeah.
1: His thing was female umpires in Major League Baseball.
0: Oh, I forgot about that guy. Wow.
1: Yeah. Yeah. And I'm telling you, he would rail on to anybody that would take his call. And I'm going to be that guy now about instant replay. And, you know, we've talked about this before, Paul. But when are we going to say it's a failed experiment? I'm asking you this question again. I mean,
0: well, I tell you, but Ray, the thing, you know, I don't really know anymore. It doesn't matter. But the fact that the people that broadcast the game are not transparent, saying, listen, there could be, they didn't know there was an issue. But that was an after the fact revelation that the clock's not always in sync. Have you ever heard that mentioned before?
1: Nope, never. Never heard anything like that. But, you know, it's just when it goes bad, Paul, it goes really bad. And I you know, I remember the days before instant replay. I remember press one of the most famous plays that Alabama ever made.
0: You better believe it.
1: Cornelius Bennett, you know, hit Burline and caused a fumble that wasn't a fumble. So I remember those days, but I'm just telling you, it was better before. And speaking of before, you know, a long time ago, you made a call on Labor Day and invited me to your show. And, you know, I was a young, stupid kid back then, Paul, but, you know, that will always be. And you've done it several times. And I can't tell you how much I appreciate it. And it'll always be a high point in my life. And it may be a good or a bad thing. Who knows? Thank you, buddy.
0: Well, thank you, Ray. And I do remember that. And I wish we were together today. That it's a little bit lonely up here in the Big Apple. Hey, thank you very much for the call. Appreciate it. And that was so fun. Ray is just one of my. You're not supposed to like identify, but is one of my favorite people of all time. Handsome Joe checks in.
2: Roll Tide, roll, Paul Feinbaum. Hey, it's a beautiful day in Red Bay today. And Paul, happy Labor Day to everybody out there, especially people like you and people that's out here working on today, Paul, because you know what? Shout out to everybody out there busting ass, you know, to make ends meet. But Paul, it was good to hear Fred call back in. I've actually missed him. He's always been one of my favorite callers. I like him. I've liked all of his calls. He's just always been one of my favorites. Paul picked the wig that the deli was closed, but I had to go to Florence anyway, and I went to Zaxby's. And I swear, there was a guy, he looked like Lane Kiffin, but he had the voice of expired. And the voice just didn't match the person. And then there was some police officers sitting there, Paul, and they were sitting there when I got there. And I sat down, you know, when I got my meal, I started eating. And that one come over there to me, and I kind of got leery because the other one was looking over there, and he said, your name wouldn't happen to be Joe, would it? And I'm like, okay, what did I do a few years ago when I lived up this way? And but they watch your show. Hey, a lot of police officers watch your show. But Paul, they said that they don't. That every one of them guys, they come over, took pictures, and they, you know, said, "Hey, we never miss it. We record it all the time." And they told me that if I get a chance to tell you that the Florence Police Department said a big shout out to the Paul Fine Mom Show and to you.
0: Well, you guys up there in the police department, stay safe on this holiday. We'll take a short break. We have one more hour to go.
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